All right, later this hour, another chance for you to pick up tickets for Toadies and their show at the Rialto October 8th. Also, going to have that keyword coming up so you can get a pair of screening passes for that Linkin Park movie called Unshatter. So that'll be coming up this hour. Be listening out for that. News with the rundown. We'll get a check on your traffic and latest one from Shinedown coming up after the Scorps. 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

0: Tucson's rock station, Rock 102.1 KFMA. Shine Down, Young Again, name of that track. I'm the Razor until 7 o'clock. So coming up here in just a little bit, going to get that keyword so you can get a pair of passes to see Linkin Park screening of Unshatter. Keep listening out. Also, about a half hour from now, shop for you to pick up tickets for Toadies and their show coming up October 8th at Rialto Theater. Music on the way from Autumn Kings and Falling in Reverse.
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0: Two Popeyes customers are suing the chicken chain for $1.5 million over what they claim was a condom-like object in their food. Justin Howard and Danielle McKinnon say the object in question was found after they took a bite into their chicken at a location in Houston. In a statement, Popeyes says they've looked at video and have found no evidence to validate this claim. Well, certainly gives new meaning to the term rubber chicken. And finally, people use artificial intelligence for research, information, work, intimate conversation, companionship, and advice, and even spiritual guidance. A new survey asked more than 1,000 people if they'd used an AI tool and what for. On the theological tip, 11% said they were seeking spiritual guidance, 13% wanted to generate prayers, and 15% said they wanted to study scripture. So if people stop saying amen and start saying AI men, you'll know why. There's your rundown. Traffic next.
1: 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I'm a survivor. 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And this really is a Lodo show. 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
1: Yeah. Every morning with my head up in a daze, I'm not sure if I should say this, I'll say it anyway. Everybody try-

0: Tucson's Rock Station, Rock 102.1 KFMA, right here until 7 o'clock. So a lot of shows coming, and I know Phoenix gets all the shows, and you're always hearing about that, and people don't want to drive there and whatnot. 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Throw you in the running. Good luck from Rock 102.1. Final look at traffic next.
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0: 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Latest up from Greta Van Fleet, Tear It Down. New album, Palace for the People, coming out next Friday, October 9. I'll be featuring tracks on Incoming that weekend. Looking forward to that. I'm The Razor before 7 o'clock. Papa Roach, Foo Fighters, and Blackstone Cherry. And I want you to know that we've got a low-dose show. If you know about it, great. If you don't, listen up. Kingdom Collapse and Moon Fever coming to The Rock October 22. $15 gonna get you in. Yeah, low dough. $15 is all it takes. 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
1: 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You've got Hard Drive XL up ahead, Motionless and White Bush, and Stone Temple Pilots on the show tonight. Lou Brutus up next over most of these Camp of Man stations. 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
12: 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Welcome aboard.
13: I heard a knock upon my door the other day. I opened it to find a staring in my face. The feel of mortal stock could still reverberate.

Hey, it's Jerry Cantrell here. Wishing a happy 30th anniversary to Lou Brutus and my friends at the world-famous Hard Drive. Rock on.

This band is getting set for their first ever tour of Australia, From Ashes to New on Hard Drive XL, where the honor group of the night is waitresses. Please tip them well. Do not be a Mr. Pink.

0: Hard Drive XL music from 3 Days Grace, who will kick off another leg of their Alienation tour in October. I'm Lou Brutus. Chris Motionless of Motionless in White is back with me tonight as featured artist. That band extra excited to be part of the Slipknot Sickest Stadium Tour next summer. I will also be speaking to Gavin Rossdale of Bush. We are also going to hear from Robert and Dean DeLeo of Stone Temple Pilots via the Hard Drive Archive on this, the anniversary of the release of their album Core. We are also going to be celebrating the anniversary of the release of Dirt from Alice in Chains. I have a rant on non-music fans. Poetry Corner will get you set for October. It Came from the Web looks back at retro gaming and screen time, salutes the birthday of Ian McShane.
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1: Can't drink, can't drug, can't drown them away. 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

0: The funeral portrait as you do your night hard drive XL style. Robert and Dean of Stone Temple Pilots joining me in just a moment via the hard drive archive as we mark the anniversary tonight of their landmark album Core. I'm Lou Brutus, and last night, because of all of the Slipknot Sickest Stadium summer tour news, I did not really get to talk much about the VMAs, which were on Sunday night. Personally, I didn't want to watch it, but I did it so you don't have to. And please believe me when I tell you, you didn't miss much. There was an award given to the surviving members of Nirvana. That was a nice moment. Other than that, Madonna should sue whoever did all that plastic work on her face, although I was impressed the way she shot lasers out of her ass. That's literal, by the way. It was quite impressive.
1: 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Hard Drive XL.
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8: 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And when the world gets weird, which is hourly at this point, I've got your news with the rundown. So
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Stone Temple Pilots' core album dropped on this day in 1992. Here are Robert and Dean DeLeo of the group from the Hard Drive Archive talking about cutting their teeth on music growing up in New Jersey.

0: The XL. 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Gross, dude. It's Lou's rant of the day.
1: I feel bad for people who do not get excited about music. For example, I have recently seen In This Moment, Hollywood Undead, Limp Bizkit, Hailstorm, I Prevail, and a ton of others. I felt like a kid on Christmas. It's always that way when I get to see a favorite band. Even after thousands of live performances, I still get butterflies when the lights go down. How do people go through life without that? Those poor dumb bastards. Of course, to each their own, plenty of people revel in things I have no interest in, like competitive stone skipping, cheese rolling, or those talk shows where everybody screams at one another about politics. Viva la différence.
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0: Hard Drive XL with the current Screamer of the Week, Dirty Honey, Lights Out. I'm Lou Brutus. There is all manner of great concert news these days. Metallica begins their run at Sphere in Vegas on Thursday, hot on the heels of the announcement for further M72 dates in the U.S. next summer. Meanwhile, Slipknot has announced their sickest summer stadium tour. Plus, we are now entering the best time of the year for sports. Major League Baseball postseason is underway. NFL is getting going. We are also getting some crazy college games, including two amazing upsets over the weekend. Iowa beating Michigan in Ann Arbor and Wisconsin upsetting Penn State. Oh, and Oregon upsetting USC. There's some other great games this week. The NHL kicks off. It's a good time of year.
1: 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Yay! Right here on Hard Drive.

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0: died and you just said no. I died and you walked. I died and you walked by and said no. 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
2: The actor best known as Al Swearengen, the great Ian McShane, celebrating his 84th birthday tonight. We are saluting him tonight in Screen Time. His career goes back a full 60 years, and one of his earliest really great roles is from 1969's The Battle of Britain. This had an all-star cast of English actors saluting the summer of 1940 when the Royal Air Force battled the Luftwaffe in the Battle of Britain. Michael Caine, Sir Laurence Olivier, Christopher Plummer, Robert Shaw, Ian McShane, and a ton more. An amazing film that features the greatest warplanes you will ever see. From 1969, The Battle of Britain. They used audio from that in Pink Floyd's The Wall. I just remembered that in my cluttered attic-like brain.
3: 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Hard Drive XL.
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2: Yeah, it's fun to go backstage, sure. 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
3: Chris Motionless of Motionless in White joins me in just a moment as featured artist on Hard Drive XL, where the honor group of the night is waitresses. I especially like the ones who call me hun.

0: Chris Motionless of Motionless in White is back tonight as my featured artist. Chris, Rest in Peace is a very emotional song that I think is relatable in this day and age.
1: Definitely. I think.

think that the song comes from an accumulated sense of personal experience where, like, you're kind of taking in this feeling that you've experienced through many relationships of your life and wanting to hone in onto what that was. The song is not so much about like a singular experience happening right now in my life. It was more of like, I want to capture, go deeper than just this is a relationship song. I wanted to talk about a specific experience within a relationship that so many people have. And it doesn't even have to be romantic. It could be your best friend, a family member, and really talk about that, those moments of hurt and pain and distance after something is so disruptive within that relationship. And that is definitely something that people are dealing with a lot. It's a common narrative throughout the history of relationships, but I feel like maybe the internet paints a picture that things are worse than they are. I don't know, but I do feel like people clung to the song because they either see the positive message and felt that it resembled their relationship and the closeness that they have to theirs, or they felt the pain of the loss of maybe what once was or what could have been. It's all this big shared thing that we all have felt in our lives. And I think that's the power and the magic of the song is that that's one that I do like that people can hear entirely as an individual and assign their own meaning to it. And it doesn't have to be where it came from in here. If you hear it your way and it makes sense to you, that's why I think the song has magic to it.

0: Hard Drive XL with Black Sabbath as we look forward to the return of Ozfest next summer, one-off events in both the UK and the USA. Motionless in White before that featuring Skylar Grey, Rest in Peace. Thank you to Chris Motionless for joining me every night this week as featured artist. The band will be doing some of the dates next summer on Slipknot's Sickest Summer Stadium Tour. It is also going to feature all manner of groups like Bring Me the Horizon, Lamb of God, Acid Bath, and a bunch more. The first show with a different lineup is going to be in England, July 3rd. It gets going in the States, Washington, D.C., July 16, running through Phoenix, Arizona, August 18.
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0: Papa Roach for this Tuesday edition of Hard Drive XL. Gavin Rossdale of Bush joining me later tonight as special guest. I'm Lou Brutus. 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
2: 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Now, hear me out on this. 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Brinkman is, of course, played by Ian McShane, Al Swearengen, and he is a hoot in this film. From 2003, Agent Cody Banks.
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0: Hard Drive XL music from Nevertell, preceded in the rock by Slipknot, Psychosocial, looking forward to their stadium tour of the United States next year. Bring Me the Horizon will be opening all of those shows. The rest of the bands, you have got to read the fine print for very closely. There is a quickly rotating list of different groups, not to be mistaken with the entirely different list of bands who are going to be playing with Slipknot overseas, including Marilyn Manson in both the UK and in South America.
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0: Poetry Corner will get you primed and ready for the kickoff of October and the spooky season in just a moment. Right after that, Bush joining me as special guest to get us there. Let Down on Hard Drive XL.
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3: We're 2 days away from October, the real kickoff for Halloween season. Of course, you could have begun already, because you don't need much of a reason. 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I'm always amused by the artists I spin who are tailor-made for Halloween. Manson, Zombie, Kiss, In This Moment, and others I know that you've seen. So whether you've already started your early Halloween celebration, or if you're waiting till Thursday, I'll give you a soundtrack right here on this station.
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1: measles, a highly contagious virus, is making a comeback. The Centers for Disease Control and Prevention reported 102 cases of the measles in 14 states in January. Vaccination is an important tool in preventing the spread of measles. CDC research shows that one dose of the measles vaccine is about 93% effective at preventing measles if someone is exposed to the virus, and two doses are about 97% effective. Vaccination is recommended for children, but is also recommended for adults who do not have evidence of immunity to the measles. Vaccination is the key.
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3: Gavin Rossdale of Bush joining me in just a moment, a special guest on Hard Drive XL, where the honor group of the night is waitresses. Please tip them well. Do not be like Mr. Pink.

0: Bush returned to the United States this week after some Australian shows with Shinedown. Gavin Rossdale, of course, very much relates to we here in America.
1: When I came to America and the people that I met had really similar fucked up childhoods. They had like just weird broken childhoods in different ways, but the fabric of society, the kids I came across specifically in America at first, had been through similar things. So

0: Anyway, give a dog up. Hard Drive XL music from a band who, I think they've been neglecting us in the United States a little bit the last couple of years. Korn. We have not gotten a lot of Korn shows, but places like South America and Europe have. As a matter of fact, Korn is getting even more beginning Sunday, October 18. Their tour with Architects and Youth Code begins in Stuttgart, Germany. I would love to see how the Germans react to Korn. I have attended concerts in Germany, and those crowds get very, very intense. And I've never even been to Rockin' Ring yet. I've been invited by a couple of bands to travel over there. Haven't been able to work it out for my schedule. Maybe next summer.
1: It Came From the Web is next, right here on Hard Drive XL.
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Black Sabbath, as you and I count down to the return of Ozfest next year. I'm Lou Brutus. 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

0: Marilyn Manson on Hard Drive XL. There is a little bit of confusion around Marilyn and next summer's Sickest Stadium Tour from Slipknot. Manson is not doing the North American dates. He is playing the first one, which is actually going to be in England on July 3rd. Then after North America is done, Manson rejoins the tour that will play South America. Hopefully that clears it up. And that'll do it for the show tonight. Until tomorrow, when my guests include Motionless in White, Dirty Honey, and Alice in Chains via the Hard Drive Archive, I'm Lou Brutus, leaving you with the words of writer Dr. Hunter S. Thompson. If I'd written all the truth I knew for the past 10 years, about 600 people, including me, would be rotting in prison cells from Rio to Seattle today.
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hot pursuit and fiery auto crashes. 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
1: Hey, friends and neighbors, don't forget I've got your soundtrack from 3 to 7 p each weekday. 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At 4 o'clock, KFMA list drop in, 4 songs, 1 theme, 0 apologies. And when the world gets weird, which is hourly at this point, I've got your news with the rundown. 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

0: died and you just stood there. 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

0: 102.1 presents A Low Dose Show. Kingdom Collapse, live at The Rock. I'm a survivor. Thursday, October 22nd, with Moon Fever. 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And this really is a Lodo show. 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

0: 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Good morning, Asmoney.
1: Hump day.
0: Yes, good morning, Kendall.
2: Good morning.
0: And good morning, Tucson. Thank you guys for tuning in. Yes, it is a beautiful day out today, thanks to the hurricane coming in, cooling things down. It was chilly, right?
1: It's cold.
0: Are we already in fall? Let's have fall.
3: Technically, yes.
0: Yeah, technically, yes, but in Arizona. I mean, can we just ride this out until the foreseeable future? It'd be a good year.
3: I mean, so. I put all my sweaters away, so I got to go back and get them out. I just vacuum sealed them, so yeah. Great.
0: I'll tell you what, as a robust man, right, it's difficult to get through summers, and it's not because of the heat and whatever, it's just that I have to wear less, and for me, when I'm wearing hoodies, I look good with hoodies, right?
3: Oh,
0: I just can't wait for hoodie season, because you never know what's underneath the hoodie.
3: I love to layer it up.
0: I'm saying. So, you know, I'm all halfway there. So, yeah, it's going to be a beautiful day today. It might warm up, but it doesn't matter. Let's enjoy while we can and probably have more rain. We have so much fun in store for you today. It's interesting. So, in a podcast, it is a Sir Strumming Day. And, Kendall, do you even know what that means?
2: I don't even know what the words coming out of your mouth mean.
0: Yeah, well, Sir Strumming is a Swedish delicacy. We've been talking about this for a minute. We were supposed to do this last Wednesday. And so what happened is when I was asking this hypothetical question a couple weeks ago, what would your last meal be? Rico, as a smartass, because his first response is always the smartass response, said the Sir Strumming fish. And I'm like, what's that? And he's like, you haven't seen a fish that's viral on the internet that's so disgusting that people instantly vomit when they smell it? And I'm like, no, I haven't. Well, of course, we have chef friends. Chef Gary was watching a podcast. Immediately, the light bulb went over his head, and he said, I can get that. And so today, during the podcast broadcast, we are going to essentially possibly do the Sir Strumming Challenge. Now, here's the deal with this. Okay. One, like they say, just the scent of this is going to make you nauseous to the core, right? Potentially. So we're going to do that outside.
2: Yeah, right. Okay, good. Yeah, because we can't have the studio.
0: No. That would be my last day. And I'll open up three cans in here and walk out like the Joker and Batman. But, we'll smell it. Are we going to take a bite? I mean, potentially if you have the guts. We don't necessarily have to. There's one person that is coming in today that said he is going to take three bites of the Sir Strumming fish, and that is Rowdy Runner. Now, Rowdy Rowdy has been doing this viral campaign countdown to the season opener for the Tucson Roadrunners, which is this Saturday, by the way, and we have a 4-pack of tickets that will be given away in a little bit. And, you know, today is 3 days from opening day, and so he was in last week, and I was like, you know what you should do? And then I had the caveat to saying, but only if you care about the franchise and its success and you're a team player, would you do this? And he's young, he's naive, and he's like, I like fish. I like fish, I got no problem. I'm like, yeah, but it's disgusting fish, but I like fish. Mm-hmm. He is so oblivious to it.
3: Okay.
0: So we'll see if he could do the three shots. Long story short, today's podcast is going to be organized chaos, but chaotic nonetheless. It's not going to be the polished show. I'm not going to be hitting you with too many benchmarks. I'm literally going to be turning on a bunch of mics, have like, you know, remote cameras, and it's just going to be a hot mess, but by design.
3: Yeah.
0: So that's going to be fun. And that's happening at 9 o'clock this morning.
3: I can't wait to put my headphones in and tune in.
0: Oh my God.
3: I'm going to be in my desk in my corner going.
0: I've been queasy for days thinking about this. I am not excited about it, but we're team players. Do everything for the gram. You know, got to get that content.
3: Kendall.
2: Yeah.
3: You're making faces.
0: Yeah.
2: Well, yeah. I mean, I'm not stoked on this challenge.
0: Right.
2: And obviously, I say yes to dumb things.
0: Yes, you do.
2: You know, that's never stopped me before.
3: But
2: so.
3: You could say no. And also, Andrew over at ESPN Sports is also very, or ESPN Tucson, is super into this.
0: Yeah, so he's going to be doing it as well. Like I said, everybody, we're going to have like 10 people on the podcast today.
2: We know you're not going to do it, Yaz, because that's the dynamic. You
0: She'll
2: keep
0: be gone.
2: It classy, no, I'll be gone. And I keep it trashy.
3: I'm going to be at it.
0: Yeah.
2: No, that's what we do.
3: I... respectfully, I can't do that. I just can't.
2: And even if she was here,
0: she could watch it. But look, the reality is, as far as we all have different roles that are self-defined roles on the show. Mm-hmm. And you're the hot chick that does gross stuff. And, you know, like, mm-hmm. so I knew that doing it on a Wednesday was ideal because you would probably either put the boys to shame or at least step up to the plate as a team player. And I appreciate that. And, you know, so I don't know if I have that courage in me. I'll be honest with you. I mean, I might be shaking going up to it, depending on how rank this is. And according to all reports, it is the rankest smell, one of the rankest smells in the world. It is fermented herring fish. And it's slimy, and it still has scales on it, and it's in a can. And the can, because the gases that are accumulating, starts expanding. It's disgusting.
2: Are there, like, people across the pond that are, like, eating this and enjoy it?
0: It's a Swedish delicacy.
2: Right.
0: Yeah. Much like, I don't know, Rocky Mountain oysters is a Colorado delicacy. So it's not necessarily something that people covet, and for whatever reason, this is something like, our ancestors used to eat this. I'm like, yeah. When you had literally no options and you haven't ate in a month, you're like, you know what would be a good idea? Something.
3: That fish that I stocked up like 2 months ago in that corner, if we go back to it, you think it's still good?
0: Yeah. Well, will you survive off it? Sure. I mean, we'll be terrible going down. Yeah. But, you know, again, you'll live another day. So, we'll find out. That's our experiment today in the podcast. And, you know, before you start getting being like upset about it, I'll start off your day with good news because I know you love to be right.
2: Oh,
0: yeah.
3: My God.
0: I know. Ooh, I mean, there's sometimes I'll be mid-conversation and, you know, if I dispute anything she says, she'll immediately check out the conversation and start Googling answers and completely space out. She literally just did it last week.
2: Yeah.
0: Right? So I was telling Kendall the story about how I overindulged in Rocky Point to the point where my ankles swelled up like Professor Clump, right? This is a crazy story. It hasn't happened
3: sodium?
0: Since. So much sodium. Okay. I was starting off the day with Bloody Marys with extra bacon, eating carnitas and tacos and seafood all day long, drinking beers, lime, salt, tequila, the whole thing.
3: Okay, mijo.
0: Yeah, I know. I mean, I went hard and then my ankles gained 50 pounds each. It was crazy.
3: Wow.
0: And Miss Kendall's like, you got the gout.
2: Oh my gosh. I told you, you sound like someone that would have the gout.
0: Yeah. No, you said I look like someone that got the gout.
2: Okay.
0: Oh, yeah, yeah.
2: Yeah. The gout was the key word for sure.
0: Well, you'd be happy to know that I got the gout.
2: No way.
0: I got the gout. Yep.
2: Dude.
0: Yeah, I got the gout.
2: How do you know this?
0: Well, I went to the doctor, right? And I had my labs and a physical and everything. And then I went through everything on Monday. I didn't do the show on Monday to go through. And the whole report was very positive, right? Overwhelming, like, you know, I have good genetics. And thankfully for that, right? Because you never know what hand life will deal you. But he did say, he's like, you know what, though? You do have gout, and when you have gout, like I have the genes that carry the gout. Now, I don't have to take medication for said gout. I'm not at a point where I have gout where it's, you know, debilitating or I have to change my lifestyle. I just have to not overindulge when it comes to seafood. And I'm like, son of a bitch, I love overindulging when it comes to seafood. So, there are certain foods that I can't overdo it. So I can't go full fatty like I did in Rocky Point. Or I will have a gout flare-up. So you were right.
2: Was I the first thing that you thought of when he told you this? Or was your thought about...
0: I told my doctor, I was like, son of a bitch, you don't even know what I did. If I give this woman any reason to feel like she's right about these things, she will never let it down.
2: This is amazing.
0: Yeah, so I got
2: a resident doctor around.

0: to do your job well here.
1: Beef Vegan presents.
0: You gotta get used to being embarrassed.
1: Weekday morning, 6 till 10.
2: He's funny as hell.
3: He's hilarious.
4: He is so hot. Oh
1: my God. 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
5: So you happy that I got the gout?
6: No, I mean, I'm kind of happy that I'm a doctor.
5: You're not a doctor. You know? You're not a doctor.
4: You saw symptoms.
6: Well,
4: and
6: I did, exactly. That is what it was. Exactly. It was kind of like everything you described. I was like, that kind of sounds like the gout.
5: Mm. Yeah.
6: And I also have a theory now. My theory is that you've been on a healthier kick in your life now compared to like when that probably happened.
5: Mm-hmm.
6: So you probably don't have as many flare-ups now because you've been taking better
5: care of yourself. I don't have any flare-ups now, but I do have the crystals like in my body that could turn into the gout, which is, I'm like, am I an X-Men or gross X-Men? I'm Gout Man.

0: 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Just a reminder, we are giving away a pair of tickets so you can see them live coming up at 8:10 this morning. So just keep it right here. But at first, it's now 6:17 and time for your morning one. Let's do this. Today's morning moron proves that even if your name is Wise, you could still be a morning moron. Our morning moron is a 44-year-old man named Jason Wise, and he was caught riding around on an electric scooter in the middle of the night, completely naked. Oh yeah, you don't want to ride those e-scooters naked. You never know what could happen. Now, initially, somebody peeked out their window. They saw a naked man riding around an e-scooter. So they called the police, because not my neighborhood. We're not going to do this, right? So the police did show up, and they caught him riding around completely butt-ass. And they're like, dude, what are you doing? To which Jason Wise replied, I'm just bored. Right? And they're like, really? You're just bored? And Jason goes, nah, I'm just playing. I'm drunk. He went from bored to drunk in like 0.2 seconds, immediately outing his motives for having the flair to be like, hey, you know what I want to do? Ride the scooter. You know what would be better? Just do it completely naked. Yeah, and I'm sure the feeling is freeing. I'm not going to lie. I mean, I know when I'm telling this story, you have a look on your face like, I want to do this.
1: I completely got a twinkle in my eye. I was like, that sounds like fun, especially in the middle of the night. Like, he did make a good choice there to not do it in broad daylight.
0: That's true. Broad daylight would be worse. Maybe the charges would be a little more severe, especially if kids were out playing. Nobody wants to see that. Mm-hmm. And he's thinking it's the middle of the night and I'm drunk and, you know, it's a little humid outside. Might as well be naked and get the wind on my skin. And honestly, I'm a little envious too. It does seem like a good time. But yeah, it was not bad. There was body cam footage showing the whole thing, showing the officer asking him what he was doing. And he just responded, just riding around. And he was naked because he was bored. And then without a split second later, like, no, actually, I'm drunk. I'm too drunk to even keep up this lie.
2: Could not be me.
0: Yeah, now he's facing charges. He has posted bond, but he faces charges of outraging a public indecency and obstructing an officer, which I don't know how he obstructed the officer. He's completely naked standing in front of him. He is scheduled to appear back in court in October, but for getting drunk and riding around on an e-scooter, naked is definitely going to make you a morning moron.
3: 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I'm a survivor. 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
6: 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And that's traffic. 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

0: Rock 102.1 KFMA, Tool with Prison Sex. Welcome back to the show. Let's get caught up in some headlines here in the news. So what's been catching your attention in the news, Jazz?
1: I feel like every time around the season, you kind of hear a crazy story like this.
0: Okay.
1: And, you know, we've all seen the mosquitoes. But over in Clearwater, Florida, they've released 10,000 mosquito fish. Mosquito fish to control mosquito population aimed towards the rising of dengue fever.
0: Yeah, yeah, you know, and they also do, like, genetically modify mosquitoes.
1: Yeah, I heard about that.
0: To take out the bad mosquitoes that would carry this plague. And so, yeah, we've had mosquitoes in Arizona, but it's nothing like the East Coast, as you know, and Florida. So, like, as appealing as Florida can be for the bath salts and bikinis, like the humidity and the mosquitoes, like, I don't know how people do it, man.
1: Well, it's funny you say that, because mosquitoes are biting people more this year in Southern California due to the warm temperatures and the unusual humidity and all the climate because of the rain and the hurricanes and all that stuff. So
2: I was gonna say, you think it's worse there? I have a mosquito bite right now the size of a golf ball on my calf.
0: On your calf? Really? Yeah.
2: I got one on my hand here. I'm itching my side. I have cream with me.
0: Have you been sitting outside? I mean, where do you think you've been getting bit up?
2: It's definitely outside when I'm sitting in my backyard. But the crazy thing to me is I don't have sitting water in my yard.
0: Yeah.
2: And it's like, how do they immediately find me sitting out here? Like, how do they know? They're like little zombies.
0: Yeah, well, there's some people that, you know, are more susceptible to mosquito bites than others. It's just weird. Mm-hmm. And it seems like you got the unlucky draw there. And they're just like, oh, yeah, she looks like she's going to taste good. You're like the Kool-Aid girl.
1: Yeah, I mean, that's like a real thing, right? Where it's like they can send different blood types type of thing. Well, like, so yeah, they will attract certain people.
0: Yeah, they love women who are pre-diabetic.
2: Yes, agreed. We gotta do what Clearwater, Florida's doing. Get some mosquito fish down here.
0: Well, I mean, we don't have lakes too many lakes or water. I mean, we do have a river running right now, thank you rain, but yeah, it's gonna be dried up by the end of the day.
1: Yeah, and it's controlled, right? So, like, they're doing it for a reason.
0: Yeah, and they've been doing this for a while. And sometimes, mm-hmm. like, I mean, I remember seeing stories initially of, like, oh, we're going to release a million mosquitoes. And I'm thinking, why? You know, we don't need more mosquitoes. But they're like, no, these mosquitoes are super mosquitoes that take out the bad mosquitoes. And I'm like, I don't know. We're playing God, man. I don't know how this is going to pan out. But
1: I don't like this, man.
0: I don't mind being on the other side of the country watching and saying, okay, let's see how it works out for them.
1: Yeah.
0: And if it does work out, then great. Introduce the modified mosquitoes.
1: I could not open the my window yesterday just to, like, go through a drive-thru without seeing a mosquito go in and out of my car.
0: Oh.
1: Like, I ordered, mosquito came in.
0: Yeah.
1: I paid, mosquito was in the front seat, and then it finally went out.
0: Did it call shotgun? Be like, get out of here.
1: It ordered a number two with cheese.
0: Which was like your left arm. Yeah, brutal. All right, so I hate mosquitoes. All right, what's catching your attention here, Kendall?
2: Well, more Americans are turning to AI for spiritual reasons. So we know that people are using AI for research, information work, but it turns out even spiritual guidance.
0: I don't know if that's the answer, man. I mean, like, I guess with AI and its, you know, absorption of, you know, information, it could definitely take all the Bibles and know about all the Bibles. You could reference the Bible, but, you know, they're turning into their personal priest. Is that what they're doing?
2: Kind of. Well, 11% said they were seeking spiritual guidance. 13% wanted to generate prayers, which seems pretty blasphemous.
0: Soulless,
2: and then, and then 15% said they wanted to study scripture. So the study scripture part I kind of get.
0: Yeah.
2: Because it can tell you, you know, where is this quote from and things like that. But generate prayers?
0: Right.
2: Like, what?
0: Yes. Or I want to confess to my AI God, you know, like it seems sacrilegious, to say the least. I'm not a religious man, but, you know, I don't think
2: those prayers will be answered if they're generated by AI.
1: Yeah. You guys are still using AI. It's supposed to be SI.
0: You know what's funny about that? As you know, President Trump said, President Xi and him agreed on changing the name to Super Intelligence or SI. You know, I was thinking about it. I'm like, obviously there's a language barrier there. And he'd be like, sure, that's what we'll call it. But you'll never know because you don't know Mandarin. Mandarin. You can't read Mandarin. So they could literally be just saying artificial intelligence the whole time, be like, oh, no, that's SI. Yeah. And in China, that means SI.
1: Yeah, like they could be saying it that way. Maybe the interpreter said SI or something, and Trump was like, oh, my gosh, that sounds great.
0: Yeah.
1: I should do that.
2: I didn't hear about that, but it does sound great because they're making people forget that this is artificial, and like they're just making it sound better.
1: Maybe it confused him, and that's why he was like, oh.
0: In my Ask a Conspiracist yesterday, the conspiracy was that it was basically AI that was motivating the change, being right. like, we want to be seen. And artificial is degrading. So it was a human resources move. All right, what else we got going on here, Yaz?
1: So a new report was published that exposes just how much pressure the younger generation is feeling to appear, quote unquote, well off on social media. Okay, so America is becoming the land of the fake rich people.
0: Yeah, I feel like this has been a thing for a while, though, depending on whatever culture you subscribe to, right?
1: I think it's whatever appearance you're trying to show off.
0: Yeah.
1: So a whopping 24% of Gen Zers say they've felt intense pressure to show off material wealth on various platforms. Even 41% of Americans in general don't consider themselves to be financially well off.
0: Yeah, so the dumber and broker we are, the more we want to look like we're fly and ballin', right? I could see that. And it's a young man's thing. I remember when my first like spring break in Mexico, I wanted to look like the man. So I loaded up on all the jewelry to overdo it.
1: I was just going to say, did you put jewelry on?
0: All of it. And so I'm rocking out watches and necklaces and bracelets. And I'm trying to just have so much flair, being like, what's up, girl? And at first I'm looking fresh, I'm getting compliments, and then the sweat starts kicking in, and the next thing you know, I turn into the Incredible Hulk because my entire body turns green. Everything on me was green. Right?
1: I will say I didn't know that this was an actual thing until I previously met someone that was putting out all the aesthetics online of like traveling and like Van Cleef bracelet in his pictures and like Louis Vuitton this and that, and then like we're meeting in person and it's like, you're telling me you only have $75 in your account?
0: See,
1: why are you doing that? Like, first of all, in whatever situation I'm personally in, I will never tell you how much or how broke I am. I will use my credit card before I even tell you I have $3 in my account,
0: right?
1: Like, no.
0: Yeah.
1: No, I can't. So back to all this, like, it's one of the reasons why millions of people are in debt, because they're using borrowed money to convince others, broke people, just that they're just not broke, you know? I know.
0: It's the American way, and it's growing. So if you see a young person who looks like they have money, they're all they're doing is accruing debt, and it's faux money.
1: If you see somebody who is living that lavish life and you can see their roots, they're not rich.
0: See, there you go. Stuck on those roots. All right, wrap it up for us here, Kendall.
2: All right, so TSA is begging people to stop hiding live animals on their bodies. They're begging.
0: Oh, they're like, please stop.
2: Yes, because apparently they've had this problem. You know, this is following after a woman had hidden snakes in Miami. Mm-hmm. Two turtles tucked inside a woman's bra there as well.
0: Wow.
2: And then another turtle found in a passenger's pants in Newark. So, I mean, I kind of get it, though, because it's like, how else are you supposed to travel with your pets?
0: Check them in, all the other, I'm sure there's ways, but yeah, I guess it's so problematic that now TSA has resorted to begging, please stop them, and I'm sure some of these animals don't make it on the trip, you know?
2: That's what they want. They want them to follow the airline rules, but that's why people don't do it, because it's like...
0: money.
2: There are all kinds of things. It's like, I don't want my turtle rattling around with luggage underneath the aircraft. Like, that's not okay.
0: No, I want to get close to my testicles. I want to wrap it around my genitals and make sure it's safe.
2: Well, you want to know it's safe, exactly.
1: Yeah, I think there should be a rule where it's like, if your pet doesn't fit into this small container, that fits on your lap, it shouldn't be allowed.
2: But they're discriminating against reptiles.
1: That's what I'm saying.
2: Like,
1: you know? Yeah. But like, if it fits in a container or a box where it's just like contained in there.
0: No, nobody wants snakes on a plane. And there is no scenario where they allow you to take snakes on a plane unless you're Samuel Jackson. So, you know, yes, TSA is begging you, please stop putting animals inside of your body crevices and sneaking them on the plane. And I agree with TSA for the first time ever. Let's hit the reset. We got more Beefeating and Presents coming up right after this. Rock 102.1.
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2: All right, Beef, I want you to blind rake the grossest things that I've done since I've known you.
0: Okay. Yes.
2: Okay, let's start with crawling on the sidewalk downtown.
0: Oh, you know what? I mean, they don't wash those sidewalks, and you were, like, literally covered in, like, black soot. So that's going to be number two. I'm surprised you didn't die immediately after.
2: All right. And we got four total. So your next one, we'll go ahead and go with the anchovy challenge that we did for the Guinness World Record.
0: Anchovies are salty, but can be delicious. I mean, you housed them and it looked disgusting, but I'll say number three. Could be worse.
2: Okay. And then pooping in the trash can in this building not too long ago.
0: Yeah, that is amazing. I got to put number one, you know, poop in a can. That's pretty gross the most.
2: Okay, well, apparently then that means the least gross thing I've done is stick my hand in the toilet at the TCC to retrieve my cell phone.
0: Yeah, you were overreacting on that. I mean, we like didn't go backstage to hang out with Joe Coy because you wanted to go home so quick. So, yeah, that's legit.
2: Well, I'm sorry. You wanted me to shake my poo hands with Joe Coy. I wouldn't do it.
0: He would have hugged you.

0: Rockwell 2.1 KFMA. It's Beef Eagle Presents. It's time for Beef Games Gauntlet. Now, we are less than one day away. It's tomorrow, October 1st, I think.
1: That's correct.
0: Yes. Yes.
1: It's the last day of September.
0: Already spooky season. We have a lot of spooky, fun things to look forward to in the month of October. We got Oktoberfest kicking things off and a lot of cool Oktoberfest festivities happening all around town. Of course, Nightfall is going to be back in full effect. I'm going to be out there next Thursday, I believe. We're going to media night. So we'll plan on that for a group outing.
2: Okay.
0: But considering that it is almost spooky season, I want to play a game between Yaz Money and Miss Kendall.
1: Ooh.
0: This is terrible horror movie descriptions. Now, it's a fun fact and a well-known fact that all hot chicks love scary movies. So I'm going to give you clues, terrible descriptions of a horror movie, and you're just going to have to tell me what the answer is. Buzz in with your name first, though.
1: Okay.
0: So here's our first clue. Clue number one. A teenager discovers why you should never fall asleep at work.
2: Yasmin.
0: Oh, you want to guess already? Okay, what is it?
2: Is it Freddy Krueger?
0: Well, no.
2: There
0: isn't a movie called Freddy Krueger.
1: Oh, what is it? You're going to be a stickler.
0: Yeah,
1: on that.
0: Damn right I'm being a stickler in this beef game.
2: I don't watch scary movies, so I'm the worst at this.
0: Local man really commits to wearing the same sweater every day. His preferred method of communication is invading teenagers' dreams.
2: What is
1: I have the same Kendall.
0: Okay,
1: I have the same answer as yeah, as Freddy.
0: No, again, it's a nightmare, Nightmare on Elm Street.
1: Nightmare on Elm Street.
0: There you go.
2: So. In my mind, I kept saying Nightmare Before Christmas.
0: Yeah, no point. No point for either one of you. Here's our next terrible horror movie description. A family saves money by purchasing a fixer-upper with several undisclosed roommates.
2: Me.
0: Yes.
2: Poltergeist.
0: That is correct.
1: Oh.
0: All right, here's our next one. A man takes a seasonal hospitality job and immediately regrets bringing his family.
1: Kendall.
0: Yes.
1: The Shining.
0: Correct. All right, next one. A small town learns that babysitting is significantly more dangerous than advertised. That's clue one. Clue two. Local man refuses to accept that Halloween ends at midnight. Clue three.
2: Yasmin.
0: Yes.
2: Gremlins?
0: No.
2: Oh.
0: Speaking of which, Gremlins 3 was initially supposed to come out, I think, early next year. They pushed it back 2 years for unknown reasons.
2: Oh.
1: Aww.
0: Yeah, very disappointing.
1: Bummer.
0: All right, here's our next terrible clue. He has worn the same mask for decades, and nobody compliments his commitment.
1: Kendall.
0: Yes.
1: Friday the 13th?
0: Incorrect.
1: Oh.
0: All right. Laurie Strode has the worst luck imaginable.
1: I don't know. I know it, but I don't know what those movies are called.
0: Clue number five, Michael Myers.
1: Yeah, I don't know what those movies are called.
0: Halloween.
1: Okay. All right.
0: I know. Terrible. All right, here we go.
2: We're all
0: tied up one apiece. Whoever gets this next point
2: will
0: be our winner in Beef Games Horrible Movie Descriptions. Here's our first clue. A group of friends take a road trip and discover why Airbnb
1: Kendall.
0: Reviews are important. Yes.
1: The Blair Witch Project.
0: Incorrect.
2: Oh, all right. Yasmin.
0: Yes.
2: Texas Chainsaw Massacre.
0: That is correct. Clue number five would have been Leatherface, but there you have it. So quick little beef game for you. Let's hit the reset. When we return, we're going to be doing your F My Life's, and of course, we're going to have tickets for Breaking Ben coming up at 8:10 this morning. But I do have a family four-pack of tickets for your Tucson Roadrunners for the season opener this Saturday. If you want those tickets, caller number 10, give me a call right now at 600-KFMA, 600-5362, with a hindsight prediction saying, I knew Yaz Money would win this game. If you say that, you're going to win a four-pack of tickets for this Saturday's home opener game for the Tucson Roadrunners. We'll be back right after this. It's Rock 1 2.1 KFMA. Good luck.
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7: And between 6th Avenue and Park Avenue exit, and just south of Tangerine, there's a traffic incident at Palisades and Cassiopeia Drive. Use caution. And that's traffic. I'm Elaine Bronson.
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16: I'm Tyler Butler with 13 News. We have new details on the Arizona man's mid-air meltdown from a few weeks ago. The realtor from Tucson wound up duct-taped to his first-class seat on an American Airlines flight. Yesterday in court, Lane Lundeen told a commissioner that he blacked out. He only remembers talking to the man next to him during the flight, who started talking about religion. That man is Jonathan Kahn, who says at their first conversation it was friendly. But once he brought up his faith, it flipped on a dime with verbal outbursts and a physical attack. Lundeen says he had a couple of vodka drinks. He is facing charges of second-degree assault and disorderly conduct. In your weather, it is the final day of monsoon. 20% chance of rain today. Still mostly sunny. High of 78. I'm Tyler Butler with 13 News.
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19: This is David.
0: David, what do you got to tell me?
19: I knew Yaz Money would win that game.
0: Yeah. Weren't they terrible at that game?
19: They were horrible.
0: Sorry. Did you know the answer to every one of those clues?
19: You know what? The Poltergeist one, I thought Amityville Horror at the beginning.
0: Okay.
1: That's the thing. Some of them can be also used for other movies. So.
0: Not really. Yeah. I mean, yeah. I literally have like Camp Crystal Lake is one of the clues, and there's only one movie. That could do that. But all right, yeah, you got a 4-pack of tickets this Saturday. Your Tucson Roadrunners season opener. Puck drops at 7 o'clock, all right?
19: Sweet. Can't wait to see you guys.

0: Rock 102.1, who's this?
1: Hey, Beef, this is Jeremy. Mm-hmm. I F my life.
0: Oh, okay, what's your F my life, Jeremy?
1: All right, so I have a choice between washing my socks or being married to my wife.
2: Well, excuse
0: me? Yeah, okay, so washing your socks or being married to your wife, what is that ultimatum about? What do you mean?
1: Okay, so my team is Carolina Panthers.
0: Sorry about your luck.
1: I know they're not great right now, but, you know, I have this tradition every Sunday. I've been doing this for years. I have a lucky pair of Panther socks that I wear. I got them back in, like, 1996. They said they got holes in them. I haven't washed them once.
2: Oh, my Lord.
1: It's tradition, trust me. And, like, I got a couple of guys, my boys that come over. We all got the socks, and they're all just absolutely filthy and rank. And it's tradition. So my wife, absolutely done with it. She talked to me last week about it. She said, you've got to wash these socks, or that's it with us. I was like, babe, but it's a tradition. This is what we do. It's every Sunday. It's fun. You know, we pull for the Panthers. And yeah. She was like, no, it's filthy. It's rank. The socks, she says, they stink up the closet.
0: Yeah, Jeremy, let me stop you there. Like, how bad do these socks smell, honestly?
1: Well, I mean, to me, I'm used to it, so I don't really smell it. But yes, she says that no. It smells something like...
2: No.
1: She says that it smells like a dying koala in the sun.
2: Oh, my gosh. Wow.
0: Yeah, well, you have an Australian wife? Good for her.
2: She's stronger than most, because I would have thrown those in the washer years ago.
0: Oh, okay. Well, you know, the thing that's kind of blowing my mind, Jeremy, is you say you wash these, or you wear these socks for good luck for the Panthers. Panthers aren't good this season, and they haven't been good for a while. So what luck are you really bringing by wearing these stank-ass socks?
1: Look, man, it had to work for the Chicago Bears, all right? There's somebody on the Bears that's been wearing the socks and hasn't been washing them that turned around and they got like 59 points on us.
0: Yeah, I don't know.
1: 9 points.
3: So you're
1: like, there's got to be something that says for good superstition.
3: You're doing this to combat other men also wearing socks? Like all the superstitions are like fighting each other? Is that how men think about their sports traditions?
0: Yeah, and you have sock bros that come over and watch the game with you, like a footsie club. That's weird, dude.
1: It's all about the funk, though. You wear the socks, you get them funky. The more funky they are, the more superstition is going around, and the more lucky it's going to be.
0: Yeah, but the Panthers suck, dude. So you've been wearing them this season, and they haven't done any good. They're not. No one's talking about the Panthers making a run this season. So I don't know if the socks are working.
1: We need it to get funkier. We need the socks to be funkier. Wow. We can't be washing the socks now.
0: What if what if she's trying to help reverse the curse? Maybe the funk is the reason the Panthers suck, and if you wash the socks, then maybe it will turn the team around and they can start winning.
2: You should have started washing at the end of every season.
0: Yeah.
2: So that you could have started fresh.
0: Wash the bad juju away.
2: Yeah.
0: Yeah, dude. You're doing it wrong.
1: Nah, man. We're going all the way this year.
0: Nah, man.
2: I can see why your wife is upset.
0: Yeah, so you're in the doghouse, dude. I mean, obviously, this is your wife, and this is the ultimatum. So is it an F my life? If you don't wash the socks, what's going to happen? Is she going to leave you, or is she going to put you on loving timeout? What's the deal?
2: She's going to throw them away.
1: Well, I'm already on timeout.
0: Oh.
1: I think that she's really, you know, she's really meaning it this time.
0: So you rather wear socks than sleep with your wife?
1: I mean, I want to see the Panthers win once before I die. Like, come on. Just rise the trophy.
0: I don't know, man. All right, this is going to be an F my life for Jeremy. What do you say, Yaz?
2: It's an F my life for his wife.
0: Right, so you're going to say big baby for Jeremy and why?
2: Big baby for Jeremy. Wash your socks, bro. Like, it's not that serious.
0: That's crazy. Yes. Kendall, what do you say?
3: Yeah, I agree. Big baby. And go get some antifungal cream right now. Because that's another problem you got.
0: Yeah, Jeremy. I don't know, man. Again, if the Panthers were good and they were 3-0 this season, I'd say don't, you know, like, stand 10 toes down and, you know, because it's working.
3: And it sucks.
0: Yes, but it does not seem to be working, dude. So I don't understand the reasoning behind it, and you're now abstinent with smelly feet watching a losing team. Nothing about this is a win, so you know, I'm on your wife's side on this, dude. Big baby, sorry. So 3 out of 3 agree, big baby. Wash them damn socks, all right?
1: Go Panthers.

0: you get caught self-loving by your mom?
1: Awkward.
2: It is awkward.
0: Did you do something that got you fired from your job?
3: I just get stupider.
1: It's fun being stupid.
0: Don't hide this in vain. Let us laugh at your pain. Call 600-KFMA right away.
4: I promise we won't embarrass you.
0: Because Beef Vegan presents F My Life. 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
6: Ready.
5: All right. First email sent to me by Kendrick. Kendrick said, Beef, my boss threatened to write me up after I made a slightly rude joke about a coworker that everyone hates. A while later, a colleague told me the same joke. Turns out, my boss had gone around telling it to everyone else and taking credit. Oh, the plot twist. F My Life. What do you say, Yaz?
7: That is an F My Life. You took my joke? That, like, that's mine.
5: Yeah, those are fighting things. That's, wow. So you fight over that. But then, and you're getting threatened to get in trouble over it. And then he took it. It's like, who's your boss? Michael Scott? All right, what do you say?
6: Yeah, I was going to say FML because the first part doesn't matter. Like, you almost got in trouble, but you didn't. But someone's right. Stealing your joke, that crosses the line. That's an FML.
5: Yeah, I agree, Kendrick. F My Life for sure. Keep your jokes to yourself, I guess. All right, next email sent to me by Kobe. Kobe said, Beef, I told my wife that the hotel charges $200 for something from the minibar and accused housekeeping of ripping us off. She called the front desk and she demanded a manager. They emailed us a timestamp inventory showing I'd eaten $200 worth of snacks while drunk. Apparently, I owe both the hotel and housekeeping an apology.

0: F my life. What do you say, Kendall?
1: It sounds like something I would do. Definitely FML.
0: Definitely sounds like something you would do. All right, what do you say, Yaz?
2: That's an FML. I don't care how drunk I am. There's no way I'm touching that thing.
0: You know better.
2: This last time I blacked out, I looked at, my friend was like, do you want like a soup or a Gatorade? And I yelled and I
1: soup?
2: Said, yeah, like soup or Gatorade. And I was like, I don't deserve it. So I would have looked at that snack bar and would have been like, I don't deserve any of that.
0: Oh, you do deserve it, though. But it is super tempting because, you know, if you crack that mini bar open, it's going to cost you. So, yeah, he made a fatal mistake there. All right, so I say F my life. Next one, sent to me by Malcolm. Malcolm said, I overheard my new girlfriend on the phone saying, he's not very good, but I'm hoping he'll improve with practice. I waited until she hung up and demanded to know what she was talking about. She was discussing my bowling with her dad.
2: Oh.
0: I would have preferred sex.
2: Oh, wow.
0: F my life. What do you say, Yaz?
2: That's I'm going to say big baby.
0: Right.
2: For eavesdropping and not, and for over exaggerating.
0: Okay. Well, I mean, that's just what men do. What do you say here, Kendall?
1: Yeah, big baby. I doubt you would have rather it be about sex. I doubt that.
0: That's true. Be like, his bowling game sucks, but his game in the bed is stellar. You know, he's a 300
2: worse.
0: Every time. Yeah. Oh, that's not good. Thankfully it wasn't sex. So big baby. All right, two more left here. Rudy said, I tried to quietly throw away a pair of underwear after trusting a fart. I absolutely should not have trusted.
2: Mm-hmm.
0: My wife caught me carrying them towards the trash and asked what happened. I panicked and said, they're not mine. Somehow, that was much harder to explain. All right, F my life. What do you say, Kendall?
1: Ooh, this is a tough one. I'm going to go with big baby.
0: I think you're being a tough judge, okay?
1: Yeah, I am being a tough judge.
0: Why?
1: Big baby, because you're just going to fess up to the truth, which is that, you know, you trusted a fart you shouldn't have, and everyone's been there. So that's why I'm like, big baby.
0: It sounds like you've been there more often than not.
1: Yeah.
0: All right, what do you say, Yaz?
2: This is a tough one. I honestly thought there was going to be a plot twist where he threw these at her.
1: Nasty.
2: Thought that's what the F my
0: throw
2: life
0: them in her face
2: gonna,
0: and then run?
2: Yeah, I thought that's where this was going. I'm going to say F my life just because you're embarrassed.
0: Yeah, I'm going to agree with you. You got caught trying to destroy the evidence.
2: Yeah.
0: And that is an F my life right there. Final F my life of the day sent to me by Neil. Neil said, Beef, I learned today that the girl who I've been going out with for 6 months has been sleeping with every other guy around town except for one. Guess who?
2: She likes you. Big baby.
0: I'd rather her hate my guts, dude. Are you kidding me? I feel your pain, Neil. I'm going to say F my life. What do you say, Kendall?
1: Is it him when he says guess who?
0: Yes, yeah. Oh, okay. He was implying it was him. He's the one that's not getting slept with.
1: I just want to make sure. Yeah, FML.
0: All right, so 2 out of 3 agree. Keep those emails coming, beefygan@kfma.com. We're going to hit the reset, but don't forget, we have tickets to give away for Breaking Benjamin. That's coming up at 8:10 this morning on Rock 102.1.
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5: Watch out for a disabled vehicle on westbound I-10. It's near the Wentworth exit. That's milepost 280. Slowing on eastbound I-10 between 6th Avenue and Park Avenue exit. And just south of Tangerine, there's a traffic incident at Palisades and Cassiopeia Drive. Use caution. And that's traffic. I'm Elaine Bronson.
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0: Beef, would you fight someone for me?
1: Of course.
0: Would you fight sweet, sweet Andrew over at ESPN Tucson?
1: I would destroy him. If he did anything bad to my friend, as much as I like Andrew, I feel like I could take him out. So, yeah, without doubt and without hesitation.
2: Did he do something to you?
0: No, it's a trend. So you find the sweetest person in your workplace, and then you're like, you go up to random people and you're just like, hey, would you fight for me? Mm-hmm. Would you fight so-and-so? And then people are like, oh, no, I can't fight them. They're super nice.
1: As much as I love Andrew, you're a closer friend to me. So, yeah, I would have to take him out. So I don't know if that was the best, comparison, right? So I would fight for you, too. Is there somebody that you want me to fight for you?
2: My boyfriend. He's notoriously too nice. So do you think you could throw down with...
1: He's really nice and he works out a lot. But, I feel like I could take him, too. I'll be honest with you. I got more street sensibility in me. That doesn't make me tougher.
2: So you think you would win that fight?
1: I do think I could win that fight.
2: I'm going to let him know.
1: Well, if we try to, out-muscle each other...
3: I was like, wait a minute. So now I have to ask.
1: Yeah, what did he do to you?
2: Nothing. Okay. He's treating me like royalty.
1: Ugh, oh. Bro, someone punch him in the face.

0: Rock on 2.1 Camp Maine, Beefy Gay Presents. You know, a lot of people were wondering what's going to happen with all those salad and goes, because you know, just a few months ago, they announced that they're done. They're busted out of business, which is crazy.
1: Crazy.
0: You thought, you know, they just were bought out of, you know, from, by an equity firm and turned into this big chain. Of course, it was an Arizona started institution, fast food, and the original owners took the buyout. And then opened up Angie's to directly compete with the company that just bought out their concept. And they're directly competing with basically the same concept. It was mind-blowing. You're like, oh, my God, I didn't know you were allowed to do that.
1: Mm-hmm.
0: And it worked because they eliminated the competition in Salad and Go. So with all those brick and mortars all over the Southwest, the question was, what's going to happen with them? And initially, we heard that Dutch Bros was going to come in and said, hey, this is perfect for us, right? You guys basically just copied our business model anyway. So we're just going to take those locations and turnkey and get going. But that's not the case here in Tucson. Did you hear who's taking over the Salad and Go locations?
1: Yes, I did.
0: All right, tell me about it.
1: It is Seven Brew.
0: Yeah.
1: So Seven Brew is up and coming to be almost just as like, you know, just a, how can I say this? A steroid version of Dutch Bro.
0: Is it really?
1: Yeah, because they have so much selection. They have such a huge variety of drinks that it's super overwhelming. If you thought Dutch Bros was overwhelming, pull up to a Seven Brew and you see the menu, man. And then I want the customer service experience where like I go up to these girls or these guys and I go, hey, so what's good? What do I order? Well,
0: that's what you get.
1: That's what you get, as opposed to going to Dutch Bros and you actually appreciate the, well, what are you in the mood for? You want this, this, or that? And you're just like, cool, that's the energy I need to be on. Whatever you're on,
0: well,
1: I need to be on.
0: I'll counter that.
2: No, thank you.
0: Yeah, I'll counter that and argue that. One thing with Dutch Bros, which I do enjoy Dutch Bros, but I feel like they only have a handful of options, right? Limited options for coffee drinkers. Unlimited options for Red Bull enthusiasts.
1: That's what you think.
2: Right.
1: Have you gone on their menu?
0: Yeah, dude. No,
1: what
0: I'm all over. I got the app. I get my free one like once a month. I'm all over it. So, you know, but I can understand that an overwhelming menu can be A, overwhelming, but also slow down, you know, turn and burn. But I don't know. I'm excited to try out Seven Brew. I got the Salad and Go or former Salad and Go right by my house. And that's the deal. They're taking over the Tucson locations. And that doesn't mean that Dutch Bros isn't going to buy some of the Salad and Go locations in other states, because I'm sure they are, and possibly up in Phoenix. Phoenix as well, but as far as Tucson's concerned, if you had a Salad and Go by you, that will soon, and I wonder how soon it will be, turn into a Seven Brews, which again, I only recently just seen popping up.
1: Yeah, and I think if you think about it, there have been a lot of Dutch Bros across the street from Salad and Go's,
0: yeah.
1: So they will be competing against themselves.
0: Right, so that makes sense too.
1: Yeah.
0: So it's like, yeah, we'd buy these locations because ideally it is the same building structure, but where you put it doesn't help us out because we're cannibalizing. We don't want to turn into Starbucks because Starbucks is the only coffee place that will literally have two locations across the street from each other.
1: Yes.
0: Which is crazy in its own right. But yeah, they approved it. The six Tucson area locations have been approved and converted. And with that, you know, that's 36 Arizona stores total. So 30 locations in Metro Phoenix, six in Tucson. So they are going to be taking over the Phoenix locations as well. Seven Brew submitted the higher bankruptcy auction bid. And it looks like there were several companies, including Dutch Bros, who initially pursued the many things. So Seven Brew just paid more. The coffee game, man, they still print money, huh?
2: It makes me salty. Yeah, it's like, that's not what we need. More freaking coffee chains, you know?
0: Well, and you like, say that, but there's always a line in a coffee spot.
2: Yeah, and it's silly. You know, I miss the Salad and Go. I need healthier options that are convenient.
1: And to be honest,
2: and coffee is not going to replace that.
1: Angie's always has a line.
0: Yeah, that's because they're great.
1: I know,
0: I love it. Well, yeah, so it's funny you say that, because yesterday after lunch or after work here, I was like, I'm going to grab lunch. And I was like, I get a salad. You know, I'm trying. You know, I'm like,
2: because I'm the gout man now. I've been, I gotta get a salad.
0: Shut up. No, I've just been feeling a little bloated. So I'm like, you know, I'll get a salad. I'll stop by Angie's. And there was a line. It was raining. And I was like, yeah, you know what? I'll just keep looking. So then I pulled out of the drive through line and I went down the street. And I'm like, oh, Shake Shack. Oh, okay.
1: Ooh.
0: Yeah, yeah. Let's switch up our cravings from healthy to decadent. And so, but I was like, I'm in Shake Shack and I haven't been to Shake Shack ever before, right? So I'm like, I gotta try things out. But you know what? I could still eat responsibly at a Shake Shack And so, okay, it was like, I'm looking at their, you know, specialty truffle burger. I'm like, ah, that's too much for me. It looks delicious, but thanks, no thanks, Shake Shack. And I'm like, you know, I like a Vienna beef hot dog. I'll get a hot dog. It's only 360 calories. They're like, would you like to add cheese sauce? I'm like, well, yeah, I got to add cheese sauce. So then I add cheese sauce on it and stuff. And then I'm like, well, I'll get a small fry. I hear they cook their fries in beef tallow. I'm a fan of that, too. So, yeah, I'll just get a fry. And then they're like, would you add cheese sauce on that? Mm-hmm. I'm like, well, I got to try the cheese sauce on that, too. So basically, I just drowned my food in cheese sauce.
3: Would you like a drink? Would you like cheese sauce on it?
0: Yeah, I did. I got a medium cheese sauce.
2: You just slurping on that sauce?
0: Yeah, so.
1: Honestly, I love Shake Shack.
0: I know you do. And that's one of the reasons why I had to check it out. That new location on Gamble, and it was great. I did not eat healthy. But yeah, so there you go. You'll be seeing a 7 brew there. It's going to be interesting how quick they do the burn and turn on that. That's, I think, most intriguing for me, because now they got it approved. If they could open it up in a couple weeks, that'd be pretty impressive. With everything kind of just already built in. No, we'll see. So if you're a coffee lover, great news for you. You got unlimited options. Let's hit the reset. We got more coming up right after this. 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
0: I think you're going to be excited about this, Yaz. Yesterday, you were super excited in headlines to tell me about the closing day of voting for Fat Bear Week.
1: Yeah.
0: Oh, they announced the winner.
1: Okay.
0: Yeah, so Fat Bear Week is officially concluded. And again, it's not like something that I could have applied for, which is unfortunate because I've been considered a bear at times.
1: No.
0: I'm very berry. Anyways, yes, Fat Beer Week is closed, and they announced the winner. And the winner of the 2026 Alaska National Park Fat Bear Week is a male bear named Backpack. Yeah. Yeah. And so
1: show me the bear.
0: He's a 20-year-old male bear. And they say bear 89. Now, before and after photos show backpack looking lean back in June and weighing only roughly 1,200 pounds in September. And park officials say that over 2 million votes from all over the world were cast this year and literally broke the internet to cast this fat back bear. So check this out. This is backpack.
2: Ah!
0: The winner, the brown
1: Look
0: bear.
1: At- Curves.
0: Yes.
1: Curvaceous.
2: Yeah. Body is T.
0: Yeah, we love curves, you know. And so the before and after, that was a skinnier backpack at 1,200 pounds, and he filled out by the time winner.
1: Oh, my God.
0: So backpack's going to be taking a very nice nap, and he is, of course, the winner of Fat Bear Week. So
1: better
0: luck next year, all you bears out there. But congratulations, backpack.

is falling away from me. It's falling away from me. Life's falling away

0: Rock 102.1 KFMA. Welcome back to Be Vegan Presents. We're going to have a bunch of guests here in a 9 o'clock hour. And today is the Sir Strumming Fish Challenge. So Chef Gary, Chef Christian is going to be coming in. Rico, Rowdy Runner. It's going to be chaotic. A lot of people are going to be packed in the studio. And then we're going to take it to the parking lot. And Sir Strumming is the Swedish delicacy fish. It is fermented herring. And it's supposedly so rank. It's so foul that most people immediately start dry heaving, even just getting a whiff of it. And we're going to attempt to not do that. And also, Rowdy Runner, as part of his promotion for your Tucson Roadrunners, he's been doing a countdown, eating a certain amount of items for every day until the season opener. Today is officially 3 days until our season opener on Saturday. And that means he has to attempt to take 3 bites of the Sir Strumming Fish. And if you don't know how gross this is, just take a second to go to YouTube and look it up. It's Sir Strumming, and it is absolutely foul. I am not happy about it.
1: Are we going to allow any, like, complimentary foods to eat with this? Like,
0: no,
1: can
0: man.
1: Gary bring in some, like, mashed potatoes or something to, like, put it on your bite?
0: Well, considering you know? Chef Gary is a chef, and I know that he'll probably have something to accompany things to kind of make it better. But
1: God,
0: honestly, in my mind, that's just more things that we're going to end up vomiting. I wouldn't do it. So I don't know if I'm going to take a bite, and I never promised to take a bite. Only the brave will do that. And I'm not even saying I'm brave. I've been for now 10 days dreading this moment, and it got postponed last week, and now it's right here. The truth is upon us, and we'll see what happens in 9 o'clock hour. It's going to be a very chaotic, messy podcast broadcast, and honestly, I'm all for it.
1: It is the reason I did not eat breakfast today.
0: Okay, good.
1: I figured, what's the point? But then it's like, is it harder with an empty stomach?
0: Well, you know? If you do end up like curling, you know, it'll be less, you know, obstruction and should, you know, it make it easier. So I appreciate that strategy.
1: Yeah,
0: you know, I had a salad last night. Yes, I've just been drinking liquid. So if it happens, it happens. Hopefully it's a nice cleanup. The only thing only place where I messed up is I wore a white shirt today. So, you know, I could, yeah, if it stains, I don't know. So we'll see what happens. That's going to be coming up. And that's, I mean, after we catch up with our friends, this is how odd our show is, right? That'll be after we catch up with our friends, Drew and Dina from Soro City Music Theater, when they talk about their sister act, play that they're going to be doing here for the theater. But again, a lot of stuff to look forward to. And of course, we got Breaking Ben tickets coming up here in about 15 minutes, but I have a treat for you on your way to work this morning. A very rare Florida Ma'am at 7:50. I got your Florida Ma'am of the week. You want to hear it?
1: Yeah.
0: All right, here we go.

0: So today's Florida man is fight me or sleep with me. All right. So imagine this. It's Lee County, Florida. Sunday morning outside of a Waffle House is our setting. Because apparently in Florida, Waffle House isn't just a restaurant. It's an arena. So this is where we're going to meet our 24-year-old Florida ma'am, a Cheyenne. Now, according to deputies, Cheyenne encountered a completely random man walking from a nearby bank. The man said he didn't know her, but Cheyenne apparently decided, oh, we're interacting today. So option one, fight me. According to the police report, Cheyenne allegedly approached a stranger and started yelling. The man asked what she wanted, and she reportedly told him she wanted to fight. Deputies say Cheyenne threatened to hit him and started walking towards him with clenched fists. Now, thankfully, the guy had enough Florida experience to realize that I should probably start recording this. So he pulled out his phone, right? And that's when the encounter took a very unexpected turn, because that's when option two came into play, right? Police say the man's video shows Cheyenne lifting up her dress, exposing her genitals, and then allegedly began making sexual comments towards him. To which, at this point, he's like, man, pick a lane. Are we fighting or effing? Because those require very different consent forms, you know? Imagine being this guy in this scenario. Crazy Florida ma'am walks up to you. Seconds ago, she's saying, I want to punch you. The next second, she's saying, I want to F you. And in my mind, I'm thinking, I have dated this woman in the past.
1: Well, yeah. I mean, I'm thinking, you know, this is what men complain about. You want women to tell you what they want? She's telling you, I want to fight and I want, you know,
0: she wants it both, F-word. Right? Or we could do something else, you know? So he chose option three, which is get the hell away from her and call the police. So this was all documented on there. Deputies arrived and they say they found Cheyenne still in an agitated state while yelling in a parking lot. And they arrested her and charged her with disorderly conduct, breach of peace, and exposure of sexual organs and simple assault, because, you know, it's Florida. So they're just like, we'll give you an extra charge. And she was taken to the Lee County Jail. So there you go. Your Florida ma'am of the week. Florida ma'ams, like, come to Waffle House for the waffles. Stay because you have absolutely no idea what somebody's about to show you in the parking lot.
1: That's right.
0: Yeah. So this is more, this is why Waffle House doesn't need a kids menu. After midnight, everyone should be over 18. Going up to a stranger in broad daylight outside of Waffle House and saying fight me or F me is just legendary Florida man move. And so we're going to make her in the running for our Florida ma'am of the year. But Cheyenne, congratulations. You're our Florida ma'am of the week.

0: kind of cute. So if she came up to you with that ultimatum, the first F or the second F, which one are you choosing?
1: I'll fight her.
0: Oh, you're a fighter?
1: Yeah,
0: I thought you were a lover, not a fighter.
1: No. I could be Cheyenne one day.
0: Yeah, you will be a Cheyenne one day. All right, let's hit our reset. And we come back, we'll give you an opportunity to win those tickets for Breaking Benjamin. Stick around. It's Rock 102.1 KFMA.

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6: From the Arizona Lotus Traffic Center.
7: There's traffic slowing in many areas this morning. Eastbound Irvington Road is slow and go from Midvale Park Road to I-19. Take Nogales Highway instead. Also a traffic slowdown on northbound I-19. That's at Valencia Road. Use 12th Avenue or Drexel. And finally, more slowing on westbound I-10 at Valencia. Use Benson Highway as your alternate route. And that's traffic. I'm Elaine Bronson.
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12: I'm Tyler Butler with 13 News. We have new details on the Arizona man's midair meltdown from a few weeks ago. The realtor from Tucson wound up duct taped to his first class seat on an American Airlines flight. Yesterday in court, Lane Lundeen told a commissioner that he blacked out. He only remembers talking to the man next to him during the flight who started talking about religion. That man is Jonathan Kahn, who says at their first conversation it was friendly. But once he brought up his faith, it flipped on a dime with verbal outbursts and a physical attack. Lundeen says he had a couple of vodka drinks. He is facing charges of second-degree assault and disorderly conduct. In your weather, it is the final day of monsoon. 20% chance of rain today. Still mostly sunny. High of 78. I'm Tyler Butler with 13 News.
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0: He looks like he's on something. 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
15: All right, Beef, I'm going to list some nicknames for your lazy coworkers.
16: Okay.
15: And you tell me which nickname you're assigning to whom of us.
16: Okay.
15: All right?
16: I love that.
15: So, cordless only works for 2 hours.
16: Yeah, it's money.
15: E.T. always wants to go home.
16: Well, yeah, it's money.
15: Kit Kat, always taking a break.
16: Always taking a break. This one is a little different. I'm going to still say yes, money.
15: All right. I'm glad she left. Muffler, always exhausted.
16: Rico.
15: Okay. Seaweed, just floats around all day.
16: Amari.
15: Sensor light, only works if someone walks past.
16: I guess Emil.
15: Okay. Wheelbarrow, only works when pushed.
16: Kendall.
15: Oh, damn. Mm-hmm. You got my ass on that one.
16: Yeah. And well, it wouldn't be the first time someone called you a wheelbarrow.

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1: Rock 102.1 KFMA. Welcome back, Beefeagan Presents. That's what we've been promising all morning long. We have a pair of tickets to give away for Breaking Benjamin and Chevelle. They're going to be performing together on October 5th, which is this Monday, at Talking Stick Resort Amphitheater up in Phoenix. It's going to be a fantastic show. And if you want to go, well, I want to play a game. So 600 KFMA, 605-362. We'll take callers number 6 and 9 to face off against each other real quick with Sword Loser Rules on the line. So if you want to go see Breaking Benjamin with Chevelle for free, call now. Good luck. We'll find out who our contestants are. And the Sword Loser Rules will be applied after the Offspring come out and play. It's Rock 102.1 KFMA. Good luck.

0: 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Rock 102.1 KF May. Welcome back to Beef Vegan Presents. Hanging out here with Kendall and Rico. Rico's joining us for the next 2 hours on this horrifying day because it is Sir Strumming Day. We'll talk more about that here in a little bit. But first, Rico and Kendall, I want to play a game. So let's meet our contestants here for these Breaking Benjamin tickets. On line one, we have Ryan. Good morning, Ryan.
1: Good morning.
0: All right. On line two, we have Julio. Good morning, Julio.
2: Good morning.
0: All right. Both are first-time players here, so we're going to continue our game. We played it earlier this morning with Yaz, Money, and Kendall. This is called Terrible Horror Movie Descriptions. So I have a list of clues I'm going to deliver.

0: A summer camp has an unusually aggressive employee retention problem. Employee retention problem. All right, next clue.
1: Julio.
0: Oh, yeah. One clue. Ooh. You think you got
1: it? Friday the 13th.
0: That is correct, dude.
2: Nice.
0: All right. All right, 1 point for Julio. Here's our next one. First clue. Buzz it with your name if you think you know the name of the movie. A woman has an extremely stressful pregnancy.
3: Ryan. Rosemary's Baby.
0: That is correct. Point for Ryan. All right, here we go. Next clue for the next movie. A couple accidentally turns their child into an Airbnb for something terrible. Next clue.
1: Julio.
0: Oh, Ryan. Julio, you think you know it. Okay, what do we got?
1: I'm going to go with Insidious.
0: That is incorrect. Point goes to Ryan. Ryan, what were you going to guess?
3: Oh, I was going to say Poltergeist.
0: No, that was incorrect too.
2: See?
0: The Exorcist is what it was. The next clue. The next clue was doctors are eventually replaced by a priest. Okay, here's our next one. Score is 2-1. Ryan, if you get this next point, you're going to be our winner. Julio, you need this point to stay in the game. Here is our first clue. A beach town decides tourism revenue is more important than basic public safety. Go ahead, Ryan.
3: Jaws
0: is correct. Yeah. And with a score of 3-1, we got a winner in Ryan right off the bat. It was kind of close, semi-close. But with that winner, you know, you won, Ryan. But before you celebrate, of course, the decision whether or not you get these tickets, not up to me, 100% up to Julio. So what do you want to say to Julio before he makes his decision?
3: Julio, can I serenade you with some Julio Iglesias?
0: Say yes.
1: Absolutely. Yeah. I'll let you keep the tickets.
3: You could be my hero, baby.
4: That's Enrique.
2: Yeah.
0: Yeah, that's
1: Enrique, baby.
3: <You're right.
1: laughs>
4: Wow.
3: That's Julio's kid. Whatever.
4: Same thing. They both got that mole.
0: Well, I mean, that is disrespectful to all Latino culture, Julio. So, I mean, it seemed like you were going to give the tickets, but what say now after the name faux pas? What say you, Julio? Is Ryan going to walk away with these tickets, or would you like to give yourself a second chance at everyone out there listening by applying sore loser rules and having me give him out the car number 69?
5: 69, dude!
1: Well, as much as I hate to lose, she won fair and square, so I'm going to go ahead and let her keep them.
0: There you go. Congratulations, nice. Ryan. Now get your Latino men names right and be prepared.
3: I love you, Julio.
0: That was an excellent serenade, though. Yes.
4: Mi amor.
0: Thank you for playing, Julio. Tomorrow morning, 7:10, will be your next opportunity to win those tickets for Breaking Ben, so please try again. And Ryan, stay in the line. I'm going to get all your info, okay?
3: Okay, sounds
0: good.
1: Take care.
0: Yeah, well done. All right, let's hit the reset. Yes, Rico's in studio, so we're going to do another Alpha Man, and then we're going to get ready for this very disgusting podcast. Keep it right here. It's Rock 102.1 KFMA.
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7: This traffic report is brought to you by the Tucson Reptile and Amphibian Show, October 3rd through the 4th at the Pima County Fairgrounds. 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
8: There's traffic slowing in many areas this morning. Eastbound Irvington Road is slow and go from Midvale Park Road to I-19. Take Nogales Highway instead. Also a traffic slowdown on northbound I-19. That's at Valencia Road. Use 12th Avenue or Drexel. And finally, more slowing on westbound I-10 at Valencia. Use Benson Highway as your alternate route. And that's traffic. I'm Elaine Bronson.
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0: 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Rock 102.1 KFMA, it's Beefy and Presents. You know, my most alpha friend, Rico, is in studio. Good morning, Rico.
1: Good morning.
0: Yes, and we're going to do some alpha things today on the podcast, which is eat the grossest fish possible, or at least attempt to.
1: Nothing more alpha than vomiting.
0: Right.
2: All before 10 a.m.
0: Potentially, right? But considering Rico is my most alpha friend, he's also an expert on all things alpha, and he is here to share with us the alpha man of the week. Let's go.

0: right, Rico, who's all things alpha this week?
1: 69-year-old bikes around the entire planet for his late wife.
2: Oh,
3: 69, dude.
0: Oh, I got it. Yeah.
2: 69,
0: dude. Yes. All right, there we go. That's an alpha age.
1: So this week's alpha isn't pulling cars with his junk or fighting crocodiles. This guy decided at nearly 70 years old that he was going to get on a bicycle and ride around the world.
0: Wow, is that impossible?
1: Apparently.
3: Yeah, the continents are connected.
1: Yeah, you didn't know about the Transcontinental Bridge or...
0: What?
1: That was my first question. We'll get there.
0: So the Earth is flat?
1: Shh.
0: All right, keep going.
1: That's a different alpha man. Mark Herbst is the guy's name. 69-year-old from Canada in Guinness World Records has now officially recognized him as the oldest man to circumnavigate the globe by bicycle. The reason? He lost his wife and best friend Jackie to cancer at just 55 years old.
0: Okay, so that motivated him. He lost his wife.
1: Right.
0: And then he's just like, I'm going to do something in the memory of her. Like Forrest Gump. I'm just going to keep bicycling.
3: So sweet.
0: In a way.
1: I was hoping a while. I was like, yeah, she hated bicycles. And when I'm They spent 25 years together. Jackie was an Ironman athlete, competed in the Triathlon World Championships, and loved pushing herself physically.
0: Okay.
1: After she died, Mark needed somewhere to put that grief, so he put it to the pedals. Eventually, he came up with a slightly insane goal to ride his bicycle around the Earth, as we know. So he started in Bangkok, Thailand, and on January 8th, 2025, he just, like you said, Forrest Gump style, kept riding.
0: Wow.
1: For 324 days through 25 countries across more than 30,000 kilometers. But in American, that's 18,600 miles.
0: That's crazy. Through all different seasons.
1: Yeah.
0: Almost an entire year. And it only takes almost an entire year to bike all around the world.
3: Can you imagine being loved that much that you die and then they're like, I can only grieve by spending years of my life trekking the world?
0: No, in fact, I can't imagine being
1: not at all.
0: Yeah, I can't imagine being loved so much that they stay past 6 months.
1: I'll watch her favorite movie a few times. Like, yeah, that was good enough. Yeah. Australia, Asia, Europe, the United States, and he carried Jackie's ashes with him, spreading them at places the two had always dreamed of visiting together.
0: Wow.
1: It doesn't name them, unfortunately, but if I was to venture a guess, what would it be? Let's see.
0: What, the ashes?
1: Yeah.
0: Well, you don't name the ashes. It's the name of the deceased.
1: Place where you put them.
3: In Europe and Italy Egypt.
1: Like in Venice.
0: Cool. Somewhere all around the world, there's little stone monuments or whatever, like on the ground where he makes a little makeshift thing and probably has like a makeshift little cross. And well, who knows?
3: I am swooning over this alpha man.
0: Are you
3: this
0: really?
3: Is so sweet.
1: A 69-year-old dude.
0: Yeah.
1: On November 27th, he finally rolled back into Bangkok. No massive crowd, no giant celebration. He said it didn't really hit him until the next day when he was sitting by the hotel pool thinking, holy crap, I just rode around the world.
0: Yeah.
1: This bud's for you.
0: Yeah.
1: So, yeah, Guinness ultimately certified the record, and he didn't just do it to himself. That's why it's alpha. He also turned the ride into a fundraiser for cancer research in her memory. So.
0: Wow. Yeah.
1: He ultimately presented the Prince Margaret Cancer Foundation with a check for $67,000.
0: Nice. A bad Canadian guy bikes around the world and only raised $67,000. Like, we can't pitch in a little bit more for that?
1: Yeah,
0: you know?
1: Yeah.
0: No.
1: This is alpha just because it's hard for me to bike 2 miles without quitting. So, yep, this 69-year-old man from Canada, Mark Herbst, is Alpha Man of the Week.

0: Which part of the world do you feel like be most difficult to bicycle around?
1: Oh, probably Iran.
2: Russia.
0: Oh, yeah. I mean, all the war torn. Got a full-blown war going around, right. And then this 69-year-old dude just pedals away in the middle of it. Like,
1: drone attack.
0: Sorry, he's pedaling for his dead wife, everybody.
2: Sorry, I'm Canadian. Sorry.
0: As soon as he passes, they're like, okay, war on. Crazy.
1: Yeah.
0: And, I mean, the fact that he made it to Australia, too, just bicycle around in a circle. By the way, blown away.
1: Seriously, man.
0: 69 years old, putting us all to shame. Congratulations, our alpha man of the week.
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0: Figan presents.
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3: Do me a favor, Kendall. Pull up your TikTok real quick. I'm going to do the same. So there's a weird new trend here. TikTok users are letting the algorithm choose their lunch. So the term lunch in my city has been trending. Now, don't put that.
4: Oh, okay.
3: Yeah, I want you to open up your TikTok and run lunch in Tucson. And sorry, that's the sound. The first result is where you got to get lunch today. It's basically like algorithm roulette. You want to see what we get here?
4: Yeah, I'll see what we get here.
3: All right, you go ahead and do that.
4: So, what came up for me was, oh, you actually liked this post. There's a new place that's open in Catalina Foothills. It's called The Hills.
3: Oh, yeah. I heard The Hills.
4: I was going to say, you must have heard of it because I see you liked it even.
3: Mm-hmm.
4: So because of that, you're influencing my algorithm.
3: Yeah, that's right. Well, I am a social media influencer. For me, a lunch in Tucson, let's see, videos, click on that. And the first thing that pops up is a shout out to Miss Firebites as she's making content. It's Nudies. So I'm going to Nudies for lunch.
4: Nudies?
3: Yes, it's right there on Speedway, and it's a noodle shop.
4: Oh, okay. I thought it was more like a strip club type of place.
3: Yeah, I wish, dude. I mean, the algorithm did not bless me, but there's an algorithm roulette. So if you're on the fence of what you're going to do for lunch today, you could run that algorithm roulette and see what pops up for you.

0: welcome back to B-Figure Presents. Joining us in the studio, very special guests, good friends of the show. We got Drew and Dina, and they're both from the Soror City Music Theater. And it's a music theater that provides great live productions of some classic films and plays. And we got another one to talk up, right?
1: Yep.
0: Yeah, this one, I'm actually excited about this. People wouldn't understand that I'd be a fan of this movie, but both one and two... I have watched several times, and I've always been, you know, music centric, right? I always like vibe with good music and melodies. So if you understand that, then you understand why I'm a fan of Sister Act. So you guys are bringing Sister Act to the stage, huh?
2: That's right. October 10th through the 25th at the Berger Performing Arts Center. It's unbelievable. It's so much fun. You know, if you saw the movie, it's what you expect. It's 12 nuns dancing on stage. There's a disco ball in church.
0: Well, and that's what made Sister Act so good and a blockbuster hit when it initially came out, a surprise blockbuster hit as well, because the songs and the music are so strong. They're classics, and they're kind of reimagined in a way that is catchy and just enjoyable all the way through. So it's like original kind of like soundtrack that you kind of follow through?
2: Yeah, but the stage musical is a little different, but it's written by an incredible composer, Alan Menken, who... did Beauty and the Beast and, you know, a lot of the songs of our youth.
0: Okay.
2: You know, of that same time period. And what was really smart about what he did is because I think there's this expectation from the movie that there's a lot of songs that are going to feel familiar. So, like, there's quotes of ABBA. There's quotes of Jumpin' on the Love. It's not the song. Like, he hides these themes that are familiar in the composition. It's really smart.
0: Okay. Yeah, so not 100% just the songs from that. So in a way, do you kind of take inspiration from both Sister Act 1 and Sister Act 2 and kind of combine it? Because I want to hear some rapping.
3: Well, I mean, you will. Yeah. You definitely will.
0: Okay. Like, nuns rapping is the best, but Sister Act 2 was the introduction to Lauryn Hill, and I remember how she popped off the screen when that movie came out. Like, this is a star.
2: Oh, yeah.
0: And sure as hell, she became a star.
2: We've got dancing nuns, we've got rapping nuns.
3: And the thing is, like, the script is so well written, you know, like, it's very nostalgic. So, you know, if you've seen the movie, there's a lot of the same, it's not necessarily exactly the same dialogue, but some of it is. Mm-hmm. And Crystal Stark, who's playing the role of Dolores Van Cartier / Sister Mary Clarence.
0: Yeah.
3: You know, she really like hits all those buttons, you know, and it's impressive because Whoopi Goldberg is this big shoes to fill.
4: Legendary. Yeah. Yeah.
3: But Crystal is, you know, just naturally like funny.
0: Yeah.
3: And also, you know, there's a lot of touching moments too, because they form the sisterhood in the convent and stuff like that. So yeah, it's like, you know, it's kind of hitting all those buttons of nostalgia that you want to feel when you see a movie like a classic like this, that, you know, for those of us who grew up and like love it, it makes you feel all those feelings, and it's really incredible because it's like you laugh, you cry, you do all those things, and it's really fun.
0: Nice. You work with Crystal before, like she's done other productions.
2: We did a Million Dollar Quartet with her 2 years ago.
0: Okay. So was this one of those projects where you're like, oh, we can't wait to do Sister Act and cast her in the role?
2: Yeah, I don't think we would have done it if we couldn't, like, and she, you know, she sings all over the country.
0: Yeah.
2: So, you know, she's not in Tucson all that frequently.
0: Okay.
2: I mean, she lives here, but like, she's always traveling out of town for gigs, you know, weeks at a time, months at a time. So
0: yeah,
2: we had to like
0: line
2: up a schedule years in advance. And we're like, let's try to make this work. Cause she really wanted to, this was a dream role of hers. Producing this show with her was a dream of ours.
0: Yes.
2: And it just took a lot of stars to align. And, you know, what's funny about Crystal too is, you know, when she's not out on the road singing, she's a choir director at a church. So, like, it is.
4: Oh, wow.
2: She lives this role on a certain level. It's so hilarious.
3: Very much so.
0: That's awesome. And it's also good to know that, this was something that's been, like, a passion project of yours that you had to plan out years in advance to make it happen, have the stars align.
2: Oh, yeah. Getting rights, licensing to the musical, making sure we had the space, all of those things. It's just, there were a lot of pieces to this puzzle that we're going to get aligned for for, you know, October 10th through the 25th.
0: Yeah, so Sister Act was a movie that was turned into a play, not a play that turned into a movie, correct?
3: That's right.
0: Okay, yeah. But it seemed like a natural transition in that aspect. And we were talking about how Sister Act 3, which I've been kind of following the story loosely, because they attempted, are kind of attempting to do a third one, but it continues to get pushed back. And Whoopi Goldberg is like saying, hey guys, I'm not getting any younger. Right. So like, either we do it or we don't do it.
2: It sounded like they had a script and then Maggie Smith passed and then they kind of had to rework it. Cause I would imagine if that was a central character, that would be a hard.
3: Yeah.
2: You just don't replace Maggie
0: Smith.
2: You
0: need her. Yeah. Kathy Najomi or whatever. How you say her last name? Do you know who? Let's do some Sister Act trivia. I'm going to ruin all my credibility on this rock show and stuff. Do you know who was originally supposed to be cast as Sister Mary Clarence?
3: We were just talking
0: about Sister Act.
2: Was it Bette Midler?
0: It was Bette Midler. Bette Midler was initially who they went to. And of course, it still would have been okay, but I don't think as iconic.
3: Oh, it would have been a very different version of that story.
0: Yes.
3: So different.
0: Yeah,
3: Whoopi
0: yeah.
3: just has her own, you know, like that character. It's all her.
0: It was her thing, dude. Yeah. It's crazy. So yeah, what a great movie. And also gives you all the nostalgia feels, but the live performance is going to be something that's similar but different at the same time. Yeah. And they're all up in your face. So again, tell us the information of the dates that it's running, where they can get their tickets, all that good stuff.
3: So Sister Act, the musical, it's playing at the Berger Performing Arts Center from October 10th through the 25th. You can get tickets at saguarocity.org. You can also get tickets in person at Bookman's if that's your thing. Mm-hmm. You buy a book, you get 10% off.
0: Nice.
3: So yeah, check it out. I mean, anyone who's seen the movie, you will not be disappointed. It's just so joyful and infectious. And
0: well, what is the runtime for this?
2: It's about 2:15 to 2.5 hours. We're not totally sure yet.
0: Do you go straight through or do you?
2: There's an intermission.
0: Oh, there is an intermission. Yeah. Nice. Excellent. And is there like beer and wine served at the Herberger Theater or not?
2: Occasionally, right? Occasionally? So we've taken over operations of the Berger Performing Arts Center.
0: Yeah, Berger
2: Performing Arts. And so it's taking some time to secure a liquor license. We can get event liquor licenses.
0: Yeah.
2: So I think there's a few dates that are, you know, on the weekends that we're going to have the ability for a patron to imbibe, the sacrament at intermission.
0: I like that because it sounds like an excellent date night. You know what I mean? Like,
3: oh, absolutely. Yeah,
0: have a couple glasses of wine, enjoy, you know, the play.
2: Yeah,
3: for sure.
0: Excellent. So, well, I'm excited to meet your cast and check out Sister Act when it runs. And, of course, you guys operate as like a nonprofit, right? So
2: we do.
0: If people want to make any donations to kind of keep it, you know, alive and thriving so we can get more excellent productions set, where can they go to donate?
3: Yeah, on our website, saguarocity.org, you can find information about donating, you can find information about our tuition-free inclusive arts programming. We also have a brand new academy starting next week for homeschooled kids for arts classes during the day. So all that information's on our website.
0: That's great. You got to get these school kids socializing, you know?
3: You know, it seems like people are looking for that kind of thing. So we're excited to be able to, you know, try it out and see if
2: we wanted to be able to offer arts electives that would be hard for, like, you know, my parents didn't know anything about theater and I was obsessed with theater. So if I was homeschooled, they would be an awful teacher for me.
0: Yes. You know?
2: So like, you know, we've got Frank Powers coming to, you know, teach podcasting and
3: drawing comics. Yeah, it's going to be cool.
2: Yeah.
0: That's awesome. Well, I love that. So go to the website. You can make your donation. And don't forget to check out Sister Act when it runs. Again, that is October 10th through
3: 25th.
0: Excellent. Well, I love it. Drew, Dina, always a pleasure. We're going to hit the reset. When we come back, we're going to attempt to stomach Sir Strumming Fish. It might be a vomit heavy podcast broadcast. So fair warning. You can join us on Twitch or just keep it right here. It's Rock 102.1 KFMA.
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4: There's an accident with injuries reported just west of I-10. It's at Grant Road and Forbes Boulevard. You can use Silver Bell as an alternate route. Houghton and Prince reports a crash. You can take Catalina Highway as a different way to go. And an accident on La Cholla, that's just north of McGee. Use Hardy Road instead. And that's traffic. I'm Elaine Bronson.
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0: All right, I know we're back here live. I'm going to play some music from AC/DC. Get all set up. I just want to let you guys know we are live streaming right now on the podcast broadcast. Joining us, our good friend, Chef Gary Hickey. Good morning, Chef.
15: What's up, Beef?
0: Hey, and welcome back in, dude. You're coming with the Sir Strumming Fish, which if you could hold up for the camera right now. And then sideways, you could see how the can is expanding because the natural gas from the fermented herring that is Sir Strumming Fish. Now we're going to get Rowdy Runner in studio as well. He's going to attempt to eat 3 bites. We're going to attempt to just stomach the smell. And then, of course, we got Kendall. She's our resident gross hot chick. Who knows what she'll do with it? But it is crazy. Before we get into all that, how you been feeling? How's the recovery going?
15: I'm good, man. Yeah, good to be back. The trip was stressful, successful, all those things. So, you know, it's a long road to recovery, and I've been, you know, good days, bad days. I was telling Rico out in the hallway, and, you know, but all positive stuff. So
0: nice.
15: Good
0: stuff. Yeah, doing the physical training and all that stuff. You know, what are you doing, Rico?
15: Don't stop touching my stuff.
0: That's right. So we are live in a podcast broadcast. It is going to be chaotic. All right. Straight up, I'm giving you fair warning. On the air, yes, there's going to be some breaks, but it's not going to be like polished segments and stuff. No, we're going to be jam-packing this studio with witnesses and people who are trying to step up to the challenge. And you can watch along on Twitch at Beef Vegan Presents or on our Facebook page or Instagram, or just keep listening. 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So we got more coming up after music for 3 Days Grace, and here's AC/DC. 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
1: 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Welcome back to Beef Eagle Presents, live on the podcast broadcast with a full house here. Now joining us, we got Chef Christian Padilla, along with Chef Gary. We got Rowdy Runner, who is Evan. Rowdy Runner, of course, has been doing this promo here for the Tucson Roadrunners with the home opener this Saturday. Hold up the can again. We're live on the podcast broadcast. Now, real quick, Kendall, put the mic in front of Rowdy. Rowdy, now you didn't come in this morning with an empty stomach, did you?
2: No, I ate late last night, ate early this morning.
1: What did you eat last night?
2: Last night I had 4 hot dogs, chili cheese dogs, ready to go. And then this morning I had bacon, egg, and cheese. I'm ready to go. I've never ate that late at night, nor have I never ate that early in the morning. My first meal is usually 2 p.m. My last meal is 7 p.m. Oh, God. So I've changed my diet specifically for this.
1: Why? What is the idea for your preparation for this surf-strumming fish challenge?
2: Have something on the stomach, you know, just keep it ready to roll. Make it go down easy.
3: Roll?
1: What? Yeah, no, he's like, you're gonna spew, dude, and that's just like, this is,
2: I don't,
1: you're gonna have generations of dinner coming out.
2: I don't spew. The only time I've ever spewed was when I ate a whole entire bag of carrots one night.
1: So you're gonna, yes, so you're gonna give us, the carrot thing's a whole other issue, guys.
3: Oh, God.
1: Yeah, we'll get to that
2: another
1: time.
2: That's another story.
1: Yeah, but, so you're giving us a no-spew guarantee?
2: Yeah.
1: Now, Rowdy, you're the only one that's obligated to have 3 bites.
2: Three bites. The first one, we're going raw dogging.
1: Okay, you're going to raw dog the first bite. Okay.
2: The second one, I might just go another raw dog. And the third one, if I can't get it down that well, then I'll, mask it with something.
1: Yeah, we do have accoutrements. Now, Chef Christian, what do you know about surf-strumming fish?
3: Well, what I do know is that it is. It's somewhere between a mix of blue cheese and fish sauce, which I love both. I'm not gonna lie. But I heard the smell is the one that puts your body into shock.
1: Right.
3: I don't know. But anyway.
1: Tradition. Yeah. No, tell me. You're a chef, and it's like, could you make this good? Like, Gary, Christian, and like, will you be able to make this into a dish that's edible? Not that I'm going to ask you to do that, but is it possible?
3: I don't know about edible, but, palatable? Sure.
1: Possibly. Palatable.
4: Yeah. I'm worried about the soup.
1: Yeah.
4: So there's definitely a soup that it lives in the canister, which
1: looks
4: foggy. If you're doing your research and you want to come into this not blind,
1: yeah,
4: that's the thing that's gonna hold me up.
1: Yeah,
4: there's a viscosity to it.
1: Yeah, a viscosity. That's a scary word.
3: I was gonna say, if anybody wants to shoot the juice, this guy over here.
4: Shots.
3: Yeah.
1: I mean, now Rowdy said he loves fish, and for fish lovers, this
4: Rowdy
1: is.
4: Rowdy did not do his research.
1: I know. I tried to warn him. I was like, dude, no, and he's just like, it was too late. It was on the internet.
4: He's like, season chili opener, dogs. We're doing this.
3: Chili dogs, up. It is.
1: Yeah. And we're all rooting for him for sure. And it'll be in preparation of that. Now the accoutrements, you did bring something that might help us be able to stomach this if those of us who choose to attempt to eat it and swallow it, Kendall being one. What are some of the things that you think would help it make it palatable?
4: Traditionally, it's served with toast, creme fraiche, and raw white onion. Yeah. So we have a little bit of those today to help us through.
1: Gary does do this where, I had him come in before with like a blind taste test challenge for a cat and Austin. And I was like, you need to bring in some gross ingredients. But the chef in him had to make them all delicious, even for like the Rocky Mountain oysters.
4: Or the pig uterus.
1: Oh, the pig uterus. They were like, this is delicious. And I'm like, damn it, chef. We don't want it delicious. And it was blindfolded. But yeah, he was able to make even the gross stuff. Now, that's what we're doing here. The can you got on Amazon from where?
4: Mr. Chef Jeff Bezos.
1: Yeah, Mr. Chef Bezos.
4: Chef Bezos.
1: And even the can, you see it because of the gas and the fermentation, actually he's pushing the lid. So the can almost looks like an explosive device.
5: It's like a Snapple lid,
3: Callback.
0: Nice.
1: Yeah.
4: Oh, there it is.
0: There's that sound.
1: Be careful. Be careful, because if it pops,
4: yeah, good job.
1: Like, that sound will never come out of this room. So here's what we have going on.
4: We had to move.
1: Yeah. As what we're going to be doing. And so the initial run, everything you're going to be able to hear live, you're going to hear live on the podcast broadcast. I do have it all set up to play some songs and, you know, Yaz or Hell Nah on the air during that time, just so we could get everything if anything, you know, happens crazy. Or like an

0: Tucson Roadrunners. I swear to God, even just the thought of it is making me nauseous.
1: We got this, guys. All right. Let's keep it positive.
0: We are fully interneting today, so you can stream us live on Instagram, Facebook, and Twitch at Beef Vegan Presents, and we'll be back here live more right after this. 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

0: Let's get down with another round of hypotheticals with Miss Yaz Money. We call this segment...
1: Is it a yes or is it a, oh, hell no.
0: All right, what do we got today, Yaz?
1: You know, some people are used to a routine, right? Like breakfast, lunch, dinner.
0: Yes.
1: Your thoughts on eating the same breakfast every day?
0: Ooh.
1: Is it a yes or is it a, oh, hell no?
0: This is tough because if you told me that I could only eat the same breakfast every day, I would choose between like a breakfast burrito, and that's like ham, eggs, pico de gallo, and cheese, or...
1: No potatoes?
0: No potatoes. Oh. Or bacon and eggs, which I do every Monday. So it's like I'm already close to that aspect.
1: Okay.
0: And I've seen people growing up eat the same breakfast every day, and I honestly aspire to be that someday. So okay. I'm going to say yes. And yes would be bacon and eggs, my eggs over medium, sided like toast,
1: okay,
0: and sliced tomatoes. That's my breakfast every day. It would be amazing, right? What do you say, Kendall?
2: I'm going to say nah, because I get like hyper fixation mode. So like, you know, I've been bringing in breakfast sandwiches pretty regularly, and like, I'm already kind of over it. I'm like,
0: yeah.
2: So I get sick of things. So
0: you get bored easily.
2: I get way too into it, and then I'm just way not into it.
0: Fair enough. All right. What about you, Yaz?
1: I like to switch it up. I've always been in a household where breakfast is like either chorizo and potatoes, chorizo and eggs, scrambled, or, you know, whatever. There's always been a variety. So just different things. I can't stick to the same.
0: You couldn't do it. Okay. No. It'd be torturous, yeah. Even in jail, they switch up their food options. All right. Well, what's another hypothetical?
1: In this economy, how often do you guys fill up your gas tank? Do you wait, or what's your deal?
0: You know, I don't wait. If I'm at a quarter tank or a half tank, I'll fill it back up. And I think it's because you actually get more value that way, especially if you slowly put it in so it doesn't kind of evaporate. Is what I heard. I don't know. But I start feeling anxiety once it gets less than a quarter tank. And also, even though I'm spending the same amount of money on gas per week, it makes me feel like I'm spending less at the pump.
1: When you see a full tank.
0: Yeah. If I have to fill up a whole tank, I'm like, dear Lord, I'm spending that much money on gas.
1: Okay.
0: As opposed to.
1: You and I are two different people because I will wait until that thing says zero.
0: Really?
1: Yeah. Like I did that yesterday when I left here. I needed to get gas, but it was enough to like get me to the airport. And when I got there, it hit zero. And I was like, I'll just get it when I come back. You know, there's a little bit.
0: You're stressing that you don't have to, like, coast into a gas station, which I have done before. It's not a good feeling.
1: Once you hit zero, you still have 15 miles of emergency gas. And that's all I know.
0: Okay. What about you, Kendall?
2: In this economy this year, I have started to fill up as often as possible. Because especially when every day you would just see prices increase.
0: Yes.
2: So why wait to fill up? Fill up now before you know tomorrow
0: is
2: it's
0: be
2: 20
0: nuts.
2: Cents higher.
0: Yeah. That, so, you know, that's smart in the world that we're living in. I get it.
1: So the question is, keeping your car permanently at half a tank, is it a yes or is it a oh hell no?
0: Oh yes. Yes. Absolutely.
2: No.
0: Well, no, I mean, once you go down, you won't go lower than half. So that's kind of like yes.
2: I don't understand, but I don't like it on half. I want it full.
0: Yeah, I know want it full, but when it goes down to half, then you fill it back up.
2: Yeah.
0: Yeah, so okay.
1: That's what I'm saying.
2: Okay, yes. Yeah.
0: All right. Oh, it's another hypothetical here.
1: Having house clothes. So do you ever just like, you don't wear your outside clothes in your house?
0: Hell yes.
1: You come home, you change into your...
0: Yes, immediately.
1: Adam Sandler outfit, and then you just lounge?
0: Yes. So I have basketball shorts like Adam Sandler, and then immediately when I know like I'm done for the day, I go home, I strip off my outside clothes, and I'm putting on those shorts and like a tank top, and it's not appealing. But
1: me too.
0: I'm single and I'm empty nesting, so I can wear whatever I want. So I'm going for comfort, and comfort is king. And so legitimately have the house clothes. Just started doing that recently, but I guess I'm embracing my old man era. So hell yes for me. What do you say, Kendall?
2: Hell yes, I'm doing the same thing, except I'm in my robe era.
0: Robes are hot.
2: Nice, comfortable robes.
0: Okay.
2: Oh, yeah.
0: Nothing else underneath the robe?
2: Sometimes no.
0: Yeah, see, and that's a good surprise for your significant other when he comes home, because it's simple, like, boop, open for business, boop, close for business.
2: Yeah.
0: Something about robes, man, they really get me going.
2: Yeah.
0: So hell yes for that. Yeah, robes is a thing. I don't know what it is. And it doesn't even have to be a nice robe,
2: trust
0: dude.
2: Trust me, Az. I'll show you the way. I'll show you my robe.
0: Yeah. Oh, you got a sexy robe?
2: I got like a silky floral one. Yeah. I got like a plain black one.
0: Right,
2: and I got a leopard print one.
0: Yeah. Too excited now. All right. What's our last hypothetical here?
1: The 15-minute late rule. So if someone is more than 15 minutes late without texting, you're allowed to leave.
0: Oh, hell yes. Nothing drives me crazier than, somebody showing up late to, especially a meeting or something like that. Like, nope, you wasted my time already. I'm out. Depending on the scenario, especially if it's like a date, first date, like, nope, unless.
1: What about a birthday brunch where your friends are all an hour and a half late?
0: Ooh, this happened to me personally. I can see it in your face. This happened recently?
1: No, this was my 27th birthday.
0: Okay. And you're sitting at the table by yourself?
1: Oh, yeah. I'm at Hi-Fi with a tower of mimosas waiting for my friends to get there.
0: That looks so sad.
1: And only like one acquaintance showed up. Someone that I like invited at the last minute, she showed up. And everybody else showed up like over an hour late.
2: But did they not give you a heads up?
1: Nobody answered my phone calls.
2: Oh my
1: it wasn't
2: God.
1: Until an hour when I was like getting ready to leave that they were like, no, we're here. We just parked. Like, just wait. And I should have left because I was just pissed.
0: Yeah.
2: Yeah.
0: Yeah, you should have left. Yeah, terrible friends. You still friends with them today?
1: No.
0: Yeah, right, there you go. And well deserved. So, and I would have left too. Well, at least you had all those mimosas. You were probably wasted.
1: And I was actually there. I wanted to be there because it was Sunday. I wanted to watch football.
0: Yeah.
1: It was.
0: There's no one else wanted to be there with you.
1: No.
0: Nothing sad about that at all. There you go. There's another round of hypotheticals with Miss Yaz Money. We call this segment.
1: Is it a yes or is it a oh, hell no?
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0: So get in here, Roddy, just to make sure you're in front of the camera as well. We got Ben from the Tucson Roadrunner to film some stuff, and we are live, so we have full screen, even though we could see two screens.
1: Sure.
0: So you kind of want to be in the center. Okay. How we're going to do this initially, I guess we're going to open it up and I'll take a whiff, see what the initial reaction is. Maybe we'll whiff it one at a time. I feel like it's going to be pungent enough. I have seen in the videos that I have seen is when it's open, it kind of bursts, right?
2: Yep, so it's compressed.
3: That's why he's got the apron.
0: Yeah, so I'll let the professionals open it up, and it's good. You got mask and everything. And
2: Not mask. It's gloves.
0: Oh, yeah, not mask. But, yeah, I mean gloves. You have your protection.
2: Yeah.
0: Yeah. That's why I'm wearing a condom as we speak, just to be safe.
2: Jesus.
0: I don't want this on my deep, you know? It's going to forever smell like fishy.
4: Let me borrow that one.
0: Oh, shit. All
2: right. Here, give me the mic.
0: Okay. Oh, God.
2: I got my mic.
3: Do we need a light?
0: Yeah. Hold it up. He's holding it up. He's good.
2: Oh,
0: look. Oh, we got a squirter. We got a squirter, boys.
2: Oh, in the mic.
0: Oh, no. It's in the mic. Oh, nobody wants to hold the mic.
2: Oh, my God.
0: Oh. Are you okay?
2: A little bit.
0: Stay in the stream. If you
1: I get it. It's not that bad.
2: I got it.
1: I still
2: it burns
1: know.
2: My eyes.
0: Well, you're gonna have to take a big whiff.
2: You ready, Rowdy?
1: For a whiff?
2: Wait. Yeah, get your whiff in there. No, I'm not gonna judge, rude. Are you okay?
1: Maybe I have COVID.
2: Maybe I have COVID.
0: I wish I have COVID right now.
2: Christian said nope. Oh, it is soupy.
1: It looks, but it doesn't smell bad.
2: Oh,
0: it does look disgusting.
2: I'm gonna. Throw these microphones away.
0: Oh, it stinks. There's certain whiffs. Like, initially, it smells
1: it
0: bad.
1: A little bit, but it's not bad.
0: But it comes in waves, and then sometimes the wave is gross, but, you know.
2: It's because Kendall was shaking it up.
0: Get close, Kendall. You get on that.
4: You gotta do it on camera.
0: No, you gotta do it on camera,
4: Kendall.
0: Gotta
4: do it on camera, Kendall.
3: All right, well, I already spit up.
0: Okay, that's good. Get a big whiff. Don't go...
2: Where's she going? All right, Rico.
0: All right, don't get off stream.
4: No.
0: He can't smell. This is gonna be an advantage.
2: It smells like feet.
0: Yeah.
1: I don't smell it.
2: You don't smell it?
0: We're gonna have to hose down the beach's table, but.
1: I mean, I smell it. Like, it smells bad, but not that bad. Sorry, I'm like.
0: Yeah, no, it smells like the ocean's ass.
1: Oh, God.
0: So, all right.
2: Oh, this.
3: Oh,
1: that looks good.
2: Okay. It's got bones.
0: It's got bones.
1: Oh, it has bones.
0: It has some
1: like
0: bones.
1: That.
0: Yeah. All right, so, Evan, a rowdy runner.
2: I guess there's two different kinds. I didn't get the fillets.
0: I think that's better.
1: Way better.
4: What,
0: yeah.
4: You get the capuri?
0: Yeah, so the three bites that you're going to do here, Rowdy. Hold on.
1: Man, you got me?
0: It's going to be okay.
1: On that one or that one? Cool,
2: wait, you need the mic.
0: Alright, yeah. Alright, so three bites here, Rowdy.
1: The only thing I'm worried about is the bones.
0: Yeah, they'll try not to spit it up, but Chef Gary, he's gonna feed you the first bite, okay?
2: Am I?
0: Yeah.
1: You try to get as little bones as possible. Please.
0: Yeah, but that's chef fair. Approved bites. You know, four.
1: Come on, you gotta be nice.
0: No, it's gotta be a good amount.
3: Good amount.
1: Little intro real quick?
0: Yeah, go for it.
1: 3 days until opening night. Let's see how many bite. Wait,
0: Sir Strumming Fish.
1: You might just have to
3: just
1: do this.
3: Okay. Fish.
1: 3 days until opening night. I'm here with the crew. We're eating some sort of Sir Strummy Fish.
0: The world's most smelliest fish.
1: I don't mind it. Personally, everyone else here is kind of gobbling it down. Chef, let's go in 3, 2, 1.
2: I went.
1: You gotta swallow it. You okay? That's
4: the bones.
1: It's the bones.
4: Oh, yeah, it's the bones.
1: It's the bones.
4: It's the bones.
1: It's the bones.
4: The bones.
1: It's literally the bones.
0: That's bite one.
4: You gotta start over.
1: No.
0: So give him a decent bite, though. You gotta give him a little bit.
4: Get the bones out of there.
1: Yeah. Wait, one sec.
2: Like,
4: you know, honestly, I get it. After it,
0: I mean, it doesn't smell good, but
3: fresh air was good.
5: Yo, I almost said that's bite one. 3 days until season opener of your Tucson Roadrunners.
0: What a team player. Team player. All right, here we go. You got this. You can swallow this.
1: Wait, get that bone out.
0: That's not a bone.
4: That's good luck.
0: That's called cartilage. All right, there you go. It's fermented herring. All right.
5: I want to chew it up. I don't mind. It's the bone.
0: Okay, yeah, yeah. All right. It's safe. If it's in a can, it's a safe
1: can. Cats can handle it.
5: Can we try fork?
2: Yeah. You do whatever you want.
0: Fork it. Good. Yeah. Got to be a chef-approved bite, though. It has to be a full bite.
4: That's not a chef.
0: That's not a chef. See, you got two chefs. They don't prove that. All right, that's good. That's chef-approved.
5: Here we go.
0: All right, here we go. Bite number two.
5: Bite number two. 3 days till opening night. Here we go.
0: Yeah. Don't stare at it, dude. It ain't going to help you to stare at it.
3: Don't think. Swallow, don't think,
5: swallow,
3: don't
5: swallow.
0: You got this.
5: You got it.
3: Swallow.
4: Swallow it. Back to square one. Back to square one.
5: That's almost there. Almost there. We're gonna be able to pull this off. It's going to... Let's go, Tucson. You know, we're doing this for the boys.
0: Opening night, October 3rd. Opening night, October 3rd.
4: Who are we facing off against, Beef?
0: Who are we facing off against?
2: Hey, you want to open
0: the Eagles. Colorado Eagles.
2: Oh, you got one?
0: No,
5: it's the bones.
0: Don't.
5: I'm telling you. Get the bones out.
2: I don't. Well, how do you get the bones out of there?
0: You don't get the bones out.
3: Here's my canning experience. It's going to come in handy. You can see the pin bones.
0: Okay.
3: This is
2: too much.
3: So get a bite. There is a spot.
0: It looks so good.
4: I'm going to just get one bite of that. Bite.
2: Oh, there we go.
0: You're lucky. You're lucky it's not the other one. Yeah. You prefer bones because I like that.
3: Wait.
0: Yeah.
3: Oh,
0: yeah.
3: It's attached to it.
0: There you go.
5: Okay.
0: Oh, it's like a booger. So
5: you need to swallow that, right?
0: No. Yeah. We're gonna get more, right? We're gonna get some more on there. A decent bite.
4: You're eating Michael.
0: But... Yeah. So if you would have got the fillets, it would have been a lot grosser because the skin was.
2: I didn't know there was two kinds.
0: Yeah, it's fine. It's okay.
4: The smell
0: it's still
4: so bad.
0: Gross.
3: I thought you said you
4: the smell is still god awful.
0: You're absolutely fine. My finger's gonna smell like this for days. It's gonna remind me of college. It's gross.
4: Yep.
0: Some good chunks in there.
3: Oh, you got a mustache in your mustache.
0: Oh, you got a bone in your mustache.
3: Getting this fish in your mustache, you're gonna fucking be
4: smelling
3: all
4: that. He's got some sour strawberry.
0: Yeah, there you go. Just that big chunk. That'd be good.
5: Oh,
0: there you go.
5: Who's going next?
0: No, it's you. You gotta get three. This is the stunt there.
1: Let me just. Oh, there's flies coming in. Let me just get this.
0: The
1: one
0: flies might actually make it taste better.
1: How about this?
2: Here, you want this? Here. All right. Let's do this.
0: No, give him Brad. No, just eat the booger. Eat the booger.
2: Come on.
0: That's a.
5: Come on.
2: Hold on.
4: The traditional method.
2: There you go.
0: Oh, okay. You go. Okay. Wow. Okay.
4: Gourmet.
0: Well, then you can put a little more snot on there.
1: Oh yeah. How'd you do that?
0: Yeah.
2: There's no way you're picking those bones out.
4: It's like 90% bones.
0: That's the delicacy.
4: Yeah.
3: Oh my God.
2: Damn you, Chef Bezos.
0: So it's brutal. What are we doing on time?
3: Here, that's manageable.
0: Good. All
4: right. Next time I go to the restaurant, I'll order boneless or scrummy.
3: Food. This is insane.
0: Yeah.
5: Don't tell me that.
0: It is cat food.
5: Oh, that's it.
3: You're gonna have to.
2: Yeah, you're gonna have to.
5: I'm gonna have to bone it.
0: Yep. You got this.
2: I think that you're
0: with sour cream and
2: you're supposed to eat the bones
0: and the toasted bread from Wendy's.
2: It's calcium, bro.
0: Yeah, dude. Yeah, it is calcium. You got this.
1: All right,
0: here we go.
1: We're doing the delicacy. We got creme fraiche.
2: The freshest of cremes.
4: Yeah.
1: Bread in sushi or whatever this is.
0: Yes, now.
2: Sure, strum them.
1: Yeah. Here we go. 3, 2, 1.
0: You got this.
2: Oh, that's better.
0: Not bad.
2: Right?
0: Yeah, there you go. There you go. You're a champ. You're a champ. Swallow it.
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6: Now, back to Beef Vegan Presents.
12: Yeah, they're cool.
6: Rock
0: 102.1. KFMA, we're back here just recapping our experience with this surstrumming fish challenge, which we do not necessarily recommend to anybody. But, you know, our MVP was Rowdy. Rowdy did say, you know, that he was going to take 3 bites of this, and it was a challenge. The first 2 bites, I don't think actually went down. They went right back up. Third bite went down, right? And that was impressive enough. Even with, you know, the creme de la creme, you know, the sour cream and the toasted bread to help do it better. But I want for all the Roadrunners staff that when you make it to the office today, I want them to greet you with a slow clap. I want to stand and be like, Rowdy is going the extra mile to promote the season opener for this Roadrunners team on October 3rd. I mean, yeah, Rowdy, well done.
1: As long as no one's getting close to me, we'll be good.
0: No, well, that's the thing. You got to cancel all other engagements. And
2: you're done for the day. You might as well just go home.
0: Yes, yes. Now, Gary, you almost hurled a few times there, you know.
2: It was the bones, honestly. Like, yeah. It was the flavor was okay. I mean, it was very tin fish, but I think it was the olfactory, the smell, and the bone. The bones were what got me. It's a texture thing.
0: Yeah.
2: Which is strange because I eat sardines, like,
0: and they have bones
2: almost
0: in those
2: every
0: too.
2: Day.
0: Almost every day, really?
2: Yeah, it's so good for you. Well, have a stroke.
0: Have you been eating sardines since the stroke?
2: Yeah.
0: Okay.
2: Good. Yeah.
0: Okay, because I'm like, oh, I don't know if every day really works out, you know? You have one of the rare strokes ever. It could have been the sardines, but yeah, go ahead.
3: I have a question, because the smell was so bad, I couldn't muster the courage to even try a bite.
2: Ooh, mustard.
3: Mm-hmm. But mustard. Mustard. But did it, for those of you that did do the bite, did it taste better than it smelled, would you say?
0: That's a good question.
15: I think so.
0: Rico, you took a bite.
16: I did.
2: Rico finished?
15: Rico had a good bite.
0: So would you say it tasted better than it smelled?
16: I wouldn't say better is the word to choose here. It was pretty on par with the horrendous, god-awful bowels of Satan. But yeah, they're about equal, I'd say.
0: Okay, equally disgusting.
16: Equally disgusting.
2: I mean, if you've ever gone down the Salt River and fallen in and gotten that smell stuck in the back of your throat.
0: Yeah, of rotten fish and corpses.
2: Yeah.
16: And diapers.
2: It's very dirty diapers. River. Very dirty river.
0: Oh, dirty river's not good. Chef Christian.
2: Yes.
0: Were you able to swallow this at all? I mean, you were gagging even before you got close to it. You were the first one to break when the can, you know, even cracked open. So a big whiff went straight for your nose.
17: Yeah.
0: Yeah.
17: So I
13: a pretty sensitive schnoz.
0: Yeah, yeah.
13: Yeah. And as soon as it hit my nose, dude, it was so bad. Like, it caressed my tongue just for the slightest. Yeah. And that was enough.
0: To tap out.
13: Yeah, I'm like, nope.
0: Yeah.
13: Yeah, just a slight glisten, you know?
0: Yeah. Well, honorary mention goes to you, my friend, because the streamers loved it. They were cracking up, and you know, some of the funniest moments were the reaction and knee-jerk reaction of it just hitting your palate, you know. And as a chef, would you ever include this in a dish, even if it was infused?
13: Could you even?
0: Yeah, no, there's just no way.
13: I don't think there is, like, literally anything I could think of.
0: Yeah. That bad. Yeah.
3: Yeah, I'm going to need all you boys to Clorox wipe the inside of your mouth.
0: Oh, my God. I know. So and there is a residual funk in the studio from the breath of it going on the breath. So bad. It ends up being so good. So, I mean, again, I salute you guys for rising up to the challenge. I couldn't put it in my mouth, but it was hard to even stomach you even standing by it. But,
3: How these aren't even meant for hands, but we don't care.
16: We don't
3: care.
0: I don't know if you should put it on your lips there, Roddy. I don't think that's safe.
3: Don't Clorox your mouth. It's worth the carcinogenics at this point.
16: Yeah.
17: It's got my mustache covered.
0: Let's read some of these comments here. What do you guys think of this? Who do you think the MVP? David said, Roddy, you know I'd beat you in an eating competition. So he's calling you out already.
2: Let's go.
0: Yeah. So some of the comments here from earlier when this was going was just straight laughs, saying that the clip is going to go viral. But you know, Alpha Rico got some credit for saying that you are the alpha man for stepping up, even though you did look terrified.
16: It was,
0: Rowdy did that like a champ. So super good. Yeah. Gary with the bite, they were good. People again were supportive the entire time, and also saying how much they were dying laughing, and it was hilarious. So,
3: and Beef, why didn't you take a bite?
0: I'm a big vagina.
16: It's the bones.
13: Yeah,
0: it's the bones. It was the bones. I can't do the bones.
13: I'm allergic.
0: I got very sensitive gag reflex, and it was gross, man. It was super gross. Sans said this best comment of the day. I give a man a fish and he'll eat for one day. Teach a man to fish and he'll stink for the rest of his life.
16: Yes.
0: So, I think, facts. Again, you guys are going to have some stench on you, but,
16: I'm never going to Sweden in my life now.
0: Yeah, man.
16: I have no
0: You're
16: desire.
0: Like, this is a delicacy. Like, you guys don't know anything. Stick to meatballs, bro. Stick to meatballs.
16: Furniture and meatballs.
0: Yeah. All right. Well, since you guys are in here, you guys rise to the challenge. You got any shout-outs or plugs you want to throw out there while I have the time? Because we're about to wrap things up. I know. Roddy, go ahead and you start it off.
17: Yeah, we got opening night October 3rd at 7 p.m. Tickets are on sale at TucsonRoadrunners.com. We also have opening weekend, so October 4th, we got a game at 4 p.m., so it's going to be a fun time.
0: Yeah, make sure you see Rowdy, say hi, and let him know that you salute him for his rising to the challenge.
17: You can salute me, and you can also come this Saturday because we're giving away $1,500.
0: Oh, yes.
17: So if you come and say what up, tell me about how you like this experience. You might have better odds at getting that $1,500.
0: Hell yeah, there you go. And Chef Christian, you got anything going on that you want to plug out to the people?
13: Nah, not a lot going on, man. Just season starting to pick up, and yeah, see you out there. See you in the streets.
0: See you in the streets, yes.
16: Come smell me.
0: Come smell me, yes. I'll be on Tinder. You'll make sure you swipe right. All right, well, unfortunately, that's all the time we have for this show. But thank you for everyone for tuning in, if not for the very first time. We'll be back tomorrow with another opportunity for you to win tickets for Breaking Ben. But until then, you enjoy the rest of your day. Drive safe, ride safe, and as always, rock local. Later.

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1: Right. Yeah. I wake up every morning with my head up in a daze. I'm not sure if I should say this, but I'll say it anyway. 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

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I say you look so fine that I really want to make you mine. 4, 5, 6, come on and get your kicks. Now you don't need

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Now you don't need a

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UNSHATTER. 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
1: Hey, friends and neighbors, don't forget I've got your soundtrack from 3 to 7 p each weekday. 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

0: certainly a different day than yesterday weather-wise, and temps under 80, even though it feels like it's a little bit over 80 with the humidity. I'm still going to take it, still digging it. I got a perfect circle after this, Rock 102.1.
1: Something takes a part of me. Something lost and never seen. 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

0: Tucson's rock station, Rock 102.1, Campa May. Latest stuff from A Perfect Circle. The track is called Starless. You didn't hear. A Perfect Circle have announced a tour, and they will be making a stop in Phoenix on June 13, 2027. So got a minute before they're here, and that's going to be taking place at the Talking Stick Resort Amphitheater. There's pre-sale going on right now. Tickets officially going on sale, I believe, Friday at 10 a.m. Now, there's two openers. Either Pussifer or The Cult will be going out on the road with them. And, well, Pussifer's kind of already out because it's Maynard. That's kind of like that Primus thing that came through here where all the projects that were opening were Les Claypool projects. But I believe that we're getting The Cult opening the show in Phoenix. And, again, that is on June 13. Find your concert info. KFMA.com. What's happening? It's Wednesday episode. I'm the Razor. I'm in until 7 o'clock. Foo Fighters coming up. Shinedown on the way. 4 o'clock. It's the KFMA list. And today on the list, going to be doing a bunch of Linkin Park. It is the opening of the brand new Linkin Park film, Unshatter. Now, listen closely because there's a double whammy going on over here. We got two opportunities for you to win during the KFMA list. One right after the list, where you get a shot at those tickets for Toadies, and one during the list, in the middle somewhere, going to get that keyword so you can win a pair of passes to see Unshatter. Got it there? So you can win the movie passes, or at the end, you can win the tickets for Toadies. All that coming up. 5 o'clock hour news with Rundown. Let's connect on Facebook at the Razor KFMA email. 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
4: Shout out one of my best friends. Her dad just died. So she's been posting a lot and being very vulnerable on her stories. 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So I feel like if you're... 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
4: 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Shout out. She's in the Dead Dad Club now. 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
5: 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Big ups.
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0: Tucson's Rock Station, Rock 102.1. KFMA, what's happening? I'm the Razor until 7 o'clock. So got the KFMA list coming up here at 4 o'clock. And today is the day, opening day for Linkin Park's film Unshattered. Been giving away tickets for that all week long. And that does continue now since today's opening day. Going to play a bunch of Linkin Park on the list for you. And then during the list, going to get you the keyword so you can get a shot to win a pair of tickets in to see the film for yourself. Then, at the end of the list, you got a chance to win tickets to see Toadies October 8th over at the Rialto Theater. I know it's a lot. Hope you're paying attention. It's all on the way, and we'll check your traffic next.
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6: Right, the new Linkin Park film, Unshatter, in theaters now. And we've been giving away tickets all week long. And during the list, going to give you a shot. So be listening out for the keyword. And then at the end of the list, you'll get an opportunity to win tickets for Toadies at the Rialto Theater. So it's all coming up. 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

Whole bunch of Linkin Park on the list today. The new movie on Shatter out in theaters now. And I got a pair of passes in to see a screening. Listen out for that keyword. It's up ahead. And at the end of the list, chance for you to win tickets for Toadies at the Rialto Theater October 8th. 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

0: Tucson's rock station, Rock 102.1 KFMA, Linkin Park, wrapping up the KFMA list. That movie out as of today. It's called Unshatter, and I love those kind of documentaries where they show all the behind-the-scenes stuff and concert footage, so I'm definitely going to be checking that one out. I will have another opportunity for you to score a pair of screening passes before I'm out of here at 7 o'clock. I am the Razor. Got music up ahead from Autumn Kings and Motionless in White. Motionless in White going out on the road next year. I'll tell you who with here in a little bit. It's about an hour away. News with the rundown. And right now, your shot at those tickets for Toadies coming October 8th to the Rialto Theater. Text Toad, T-O-A-D, Toad, to 600 KFMA, 600-5362. 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

0: Tucson's rock station, Rock 102.1 KFMA. That is Motionless in White. Track is called R.I.P. Motionless in White headed out on the road with Slipknot next year. Going to be performing at Chase Field along with Bring Me the Horizon. There's a pre-sale going on right now, and tickets officially going on sale on Friday. A lot of other shows coming. You've got the one I was talking about a bit earlier, A Perfect Circle, coming. And that is going to be happening at Talking Stick Resort Amphitheater. 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